0: entertainment. All of our proceeds go to the scholarship fund under the Foundation for Advancement in Education.
1: It's going to be so much fun, and we'll talk more about it later. But right now, we got to celebrate Paul McCartney's birthday. Paul McCartney turning 84 today, and we'll kick off the triple shot with the greatest James Bond song ever.

0: 98.1 KKFM, 6 o'clock, Triple Shot. Chris, still hanging out with Gene, Nikki, and Leilani from El Mariachi Vigla, Tava City. We've got the bike night going on for the El Mariachi Vigla run tomorrow night at Pikes Peak Harley Davidson. And not only is it going to be a great party, there's something to do for the whole family, but it's for a great cause. It's all about raising money for education. So where do those funds go, Gene?
1: Well, the funds actually go towards, just as you mentioned just a moment ago, is that this is not just about helping those in need that are young people that are coming out of either high school or currently in college in one form or another, but it's also for adults. You know, there are certain circumstances where there are adults just need that little push because they just don't have that money to just finish off what they started or just that little boost in general. So that's really what's driven us just the same, is being able to help all those that are in need. So we're happy to see that. And to think this is our fourth year. Who would have thought that we'd come this far just within such a short period of time? And as KKFM, you guys have been with us all the way.
0: And we're so proud to be a part of it. Again, it is the El Mariachi Vigla Tava City Bike Night tomorrow night at Pikes Peak Harley Davidson. We'll talk more about it coming up. Right now, though, the Paul McCartney birthday celebration continues with Jet on 98.1.

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0: Wrapping up the 6 o'clock triple shot with Coming Up. We are coming up with Paul McCartney on his 84th birthday. It's 98.1 KKFM. And we've got the El Mariachi Vikla Tava City Bike Night coming up tomorrow night at Pikes Peak Harley-Davidson. Now, we kind of touched on it a little bit. It's going to be a great party. Pikes Peak Harley puts on a fantastic party. But what specifically will we find out there tomorrow night, Nikki?
1: Tomorrow night, we can definitely look forward to a DJ, DJ Hito Love. We are going to have food trucks. We're going to have games. We're going to have all sorts of fun things. We're going to have beverages. We are having a beer garden as well.
0: Yes.
1: So it is very much going to be a huge party.
0: Nice.
1: I do very much want to give a huge shout out to Winslow BMW. They have helped us all 4 years with overflow parking and just been super great sports and have attended all of our events. So I just wanted to give them a huge thanks for all of that.
0: That is awesome. Yeah. And so when you show up to Pikes Peak Harley, there's a lot of bikes, and so they take up a lot of space. If you can't find parking in the Pikes Peak Harley lot, Winslow BMW right next door, generous enough to offer up the space, so you don't have to walk a block. It's right there. Everything is in a small radius for the party. So definitely want to you want to come out and help support for sure. And so while you're there, you're doing pre-registration tomorrow as well, right?
2: Yes. So pre-registration, we'll have QR codes and the link. When you pre-register, it gives you an opportunity to participate in the scholarship poker run for August 29th, where you get a chance to win $500. Again, the registration fees go to the scholarship fund for those that are applying for the scholarships. But I also want to give a shout out to our titanium sponsor this year, which is McDivitt Law Firm. So happy for them to join and be a sponsor for this year's run. And a big shout out to Carlos Trujillo. He is from Infamous Inc. He has designed our last two t-shirts, which you'll see tomorrow at Bike Night, June 19th. So come out, support, and grab some merchandise.
0: Yeah, and I will say this. If I see anybody, and I've seen this happen quite a few times around town, where I see people in their Tava City gear, and I always make sure that I go up and say hello and you know, tell them how great of an organization, how great it is. But the merch is really cool. So if you want to look sharp, you want to buy a cool article of clothing or a hat, come out tomorrow night and buy some merch, because that also goes to help out the cause. Like everything you do tomorrow night, you know, it goes to help out this great cause. So I love the merch. I'm a big fan.
1: Well, that's great, because if you love the merch, actually, the first 75 who pre-register, they do get a swag bag with all sorts of Tava City goodies inside of it. So pre-register first.
0: I was going to ask about the swag bags. And you have shot glasses again this year? Yes, I love the Tava City shot glasses.
1: They're fun. They're a lot of fun.
0: Again, what time does that start?
1: It starts at 5 p.m.
0: 5 p.m. Goes until 9 p.m. Again, it's at Pikes Peak Harley-Davidson, the El Mariachi Vikla Bike Night tomorrow night. We hope to see you out there. Gene, Nikki, Leilani, thank you so much for hanging out with me tonight, and I can't wait to hang out with you again tomorrow.
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5: Still going to be slow from those earlier crashes. I-25 southbound approaching Northgate, and over at Powers between Milton, Proby, and Hancock Expressway and Zeblin Drive there. Again, those earlier crashes are slowing it down. We are seeing some pockets of easing, but still heavy volume. I'm Coyote. That's traffic.
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0: The mighty Metallica on Southern Colorado's classic rock station, 98.1 KKFM, sad but true. My time here has almost come to an end. Big thanks again to Gene, Nikki, and Leilani from El Mariachi Vigla, Tava City. Talking about the bike night, again, it's going down tomorrow, 5 until 9 at Pikes Peak. Harley Davidson, make sure you come back. Got some Stones on the way, the Eagles coming up, and then 7 o'clock, it is Steve Gorman Rocks right here on 98.1 KKFM. Have a great night. I'll catch you tomorrow.
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5: Still going to be slow from those earlier crashes. I-25 southbound approaching Northgate and over at Powers between Milton, Proby, and Hancock Expressway and Zeblin Drive there. Again, those earlier crashes are slowing it down. We are seeing some pockets of easing, but still heavy volume. I'm Coyote. That's traffic.
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3: Heart disease is still the leading cause of death here in the United States and around the world. But what if there was something you could do earlier in life to reduce the odds of becoming a statistic? Well, here in the United States, tens of millions of adults already take a statin to lower their cholesterol. But new guidance put out by the American College of Cardiology and the American Heart Association now emphasize that treating high cholesterol sooner could significantly reduce a person's lifetime risk of heart attack or stroke. How early are we talking? In your 30s, believe it or not. Of course, you need to talk to your doctor about whether statins are right for you, but you should know that the evidence is really starting to stack up that shows the earlier you get a jump on reducing lifelong exposure to plaque-causing lipids and lipoproteins, the better the odds are going to be for you. Make sure you get your cholesterol checked. That's the first step. I'm Dr. Sanjay Gupta, helping you live a better life.
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2: The best part of the day begins now. 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

0: Def Leppard with Animal on Steve Gorman Rocks, kicking off a Thursday night. This is June 18th, which means Paul McCartney is, let me do the math, it's 2020. So he is 84 years old today.
1: We're so lucky that we still have him. Like, do you know how many rock stars there are that aren't touring anymore or they're just not around anymore? And he's 84 years old and he's a legend. We are so lucky.
0: And he just released an album 2 weeks ago that's really good. And I don't mean like it's really good for an 84-year-old man. I mean it's a really good record. It's kind of astonishing just how many songs just continue to fall out of that man. We are going to pay tribute to Paul McCartney throughout the night, but right now we got to get into the rock and roll music. Here's The Who. Who are you?

0: The Cars, Just What I Needed on Steve Gorman Rocks. I like to think of myself as a guy who doesn't need much. You know, my wife always says, you're impossible to shop for. You're just always fine with whatever. And I'm like, yeah, and that's probably a good thing. But at the same time, you know, sometimes I think I should probably be more picky. I should probably actually care, because there's probably a lot of things that annoy me that I'm just so conditioned to be like, yeah, whatever. I grew up the eighth kid of eight in a family. So as I like to say, I grew up waiting online. I was just in a line, or on a line if you're from New York, for everything. You know, I had the last seat at the table. I had, very few opportunities to ever sit in the front seat of my parents' car, because there was always an older kid in front of me. And everything in my family went by age. Age first. So, again, waiting in or online for everything. Nowadays, my wife's like, do you want this or that? I'm like, I don't know. Whatever. I'm easy. So, yeah, I guess on one hand, it makes it easier for the people in my life. But every now and again, I go, how come I never get what I want? And then my wife has to remind me, because you never say what it is. Eh, live and learn.
1: Man, I love this place. I've been surfing here since I was a kid. Now, seeing my grandson out on the water, it means everything to me. Watching him and taking in the blue waves, the sea breeze, the blurry horizon.
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17: If you're caring for an aging parent, you may feel quite often that you're alone in what you're doing. But you're not. Not by a long shot. According to a new report by the Pew Research Center, 10% of U.S. adults are caring for a parent over age 65. Millions more are caring for a spouse or partner 65 or older. Beyond the sheer numbers, this report, perhaps unsurprisingly, found a major difference in caregiver well-being between men and women. One psychologist we spoke to suggested thinking 5 years in the future and imagining where you are right now. Will you be glad you took something on, or regretful that you didn't? You also need to cut yourself some slack, he said, especially women. Don't try to shoulder all of the burden by yourself. You might need to ask for help before you burn out. You'll be so glad you did. I'm Dr. Sanjay Gupta, helping you live a better life.
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19: Steve Gorman Rocks, yeah, Bigfoot. I saw him. He's here in the woods of Michigan. Oh, by the way, it's Gonzo from Saginaw, Michigan.
18: Thanks for the info, Gonzo. This is Steve Gorman Rocks.

Bob Seger, Rock and Roll Never Forgets on Steve Gorman Rocks. We've got a massive birthday that we're going to be celebrating throughout the night tonight. 84 years old. Are you curious?

Sir. Think about it like this. The Beatles found Ringo in the summer of 62. That's when they really became the Beatles that we all know. Their first album came out in Britain in early 1963. That is 63 years ago. He's been one of the most famous people in world history for 63 years. And he just keeps on going. Still plays gigs, still makes records. Paul McCartney's career is second to none. Nobody has had a run nearly as long with such sustained excellence. Happy birthday, Paul McCartney. His solo career all started with the first single from his first album, Maybe I'm Amazed.

0: Drum roll, please. On this day of an undisclosed year, a rock legend was born. Steve, whose birthday is it?
1: The undisputed all-time heavyweight champion of the world in rock and roll music is 84 years old today. Paul McCartney, happy birthday.

Metallica, Wherever I May Roam on Steve Gorman Rocks. Metallica has been roaming the planet since the early 80s. I met those guys in 1991 on the Monsters of Rock tour in Europe. And by that point, they were seasoned veterans. They had already been in the 1980s to all sorts of places in Eastern Europe. They had played in Poland. They'd been to Romania, Bulgaria. I couldn't believe the stories they were telling me. Metallica is a band that from day one was determined to make their own mark in their own way wherever they could go. And it checks out now that they're the only band who can say they've played every continent on the planet. They have played Antarctica, for crying out loud. You want to tell me about your tour? You want to impress me? Add the South Pole, and then I'll be impressed. So, Metallica? Yeah, color me impressed.

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0: Bon Jovi, Living on a Prayer on Steve Gorman Rocks. Steve Gorman, sports is coming up.
1: Sports? Oh, yeah.
0: And later this hour, today in rock music history. But right now, here's some history for you. Jimi Hendrix, Voodoo Child.

0: want. Stop the music. Steve, why are you in your underwear?
1: Do you even pay attention to Eddie Van Halen?
0: What are you talking about?
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0: Oh, all right. The pants are coming off.
1: Oh, no. God, no.
0: Yeah, now I am ready to work.
1: Oh, for the love of God.
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6: Now it's time for a little drama brought to you by Steve Gorman Rocks. After David Lee Roth left Van Halen in 85, he had this to say.
7: Van Halen is demanding for the audience to make a choice. 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If we have to have a comparison, then fine. I eat you for breakfast, pal.
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0: Drum roll, please. On this day of an undisclosed year, a rock legend was born. Steve, whose birthday is it?
1: The birthday of the day belongs to Paul McCartney. June 18th, 1942, the man was born in Liverpool, England. And since 1963, he's been one of the world's most famous human beings while becoming the world's most successful songwriter. Music to Paul McCartney is like air to me. It's just part of his life. He walks into a room. If there's a piano, he starts plunking. If there's a guitar, he picks it up. Everybody I've ever known that's ever been around him says the guy can't keep his hands off of an instrument. If you watched the Get Back documentary, Peter Jackson's incredible 8-hour film about the making of the Let It Be album, there's a very famous scene where McCartney sits down, starts plunking away at the bass, and it's as if this next song falls out of the heavens right into his hands. A really fascinating documentation of one of the greatest to ever do it, taking one simple idea and shaping it in real time, captured on film. The song and that moment is Get Back.

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Call us 844-446-7626.

0: 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Here's your host, Steve Gorman.
1: It's June 18th on Steve Gorman Rocks and elsewhere. Let's have a history lesson.
2: Aha, let's do this.
1: April, on this day in 1977, Fleetwood Mac went to number one on the Billboard chart in America with the song Dreams. Mm-hmm. Now, this is the craziest thing I'm going to hear myself say all day.
2: What?
1: This is their only USA number one ever.
2: There's no way. There's no chance.
1: I kid you not.
2: What?
1: Isn't that nuts?
3: Woo!
1: On this day in 1976, ABBA took part in a special celebration for Sweden's King Carl the 16th Gustaf.
2: Ah.
1: And his soon-to-be wife. The band stood there in front of the royal family and sang Dancing Queen, one of the first times they ever performed it live.
2: Wow.
1: Can you imagine? You are about to marry the king of Sweden, so
2: right?
1: You are about to become the queen of Sweden, and they're like, here's a new song called Dancing Queen, and it's that banger? If somebody wrote a song for me called Dancing Dumbass, I'd be thrilled. Finally, on this day in 1964, as we've mentioned, it's Paul McCartney's birthday. Well, he turned 22 in 1964, and during an after-show party in Sydney, Australia, 17 lucky female fans were allowed to celebrate with Paul McCartney backstage. All I'm saying is, I don't know what happened, but there were no cameras allowed, and that's probably all we need to say about it.
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1: Sometimes you just gotta be honest. Like Dio was when he took Ozzy Osbourne's spot in Black Sabbath in 79.
2: There is no more Black Sabbath without Ozzy Osbourne in it. I find the man to be stupid, totally devoid of intelligence, an animal. I doubt very much that Ozzy could carry a tune if you put a radio in a suitcase and gave it to him in his hand.
1: Okay, Dio, maybe not that honest. This is Steve Gorman Rock.

Steve Miller Band with the Joker on Steve Gorman Rocks. I mentioned earlier that I'm pretty difficult to shop for. My wife always says, you're just fine with whatever. So this is Father's Day on Sunday, and my kids have already said, hey, what do you want for Father's Day? And I say the same thing every year. I don't care. I don't need anything. You know what I want? Just a phone call. I want you to go have a great day of your own. I mean, I nothing makes me happier than when my kids are happy. That's a fact. I'm not trying to get some dad of the year blue ribbon for that. It's real. I wish it weren't true. I wish my happiness took front and center more often, but it's really that simple. When my kids call and I hear in their voice that they just feel great about everything, I kid you not, I sleep better that night. You know, the best thing for me is a day without screens. If the only time I pick up my phone is to answer a call from my kids, then that's going to be a great Father's Day.

0: Okay, Rick Nielsen, here's the job. Start by telling our listeners your name. Then tell them that you're the front man of Cheap Trick and end it by reminding them that they're listening to Steve Gorman Rocks. Ready? Go.
1: Okay. Hi, this is Rick Nielsen. Okay, just to add all the other crap in there.
0: Well, at least you got your name right there, Rick.
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0: Break on through to the other side of the doors on Steve Gorman Rocks. Steve, I have a very important question for you. If you were to put Jim Morrison into a class of where he should be into the hottest rock stars of all time, where do you think he would rank?
1: Well, let's see. You know, I thought Chrissy Hynde was pretty hot when she was young. Stevie Nicks is really hot. Nancy Wilson always kind of did it for me.
0: We're going what? Guys with Jim Morrison. I need your expert opinion here.
1: Oh, how the hell would I know?
0: I'll tell you. He's in the top three for sure. That's just where it's at.
1: Okay, well then give me two other people you would have up there next to him in the top three.
0: I mean, James Hetfield.
1: James Hetfield?
0: And Chris Cornell.
1: Okay, I get Cornell. Hetfield, I mean, no disrespect. The guy's a great artist. He looks like he just walked off a soybean farm. Come on.
0: Why soybeans? Why can't it be something cool? Why does it got to be soybeans?
1: I don't know. It just seems like the kind of thing that a guy who looks like him would harvest. I don't even know what that means. I'm not even making fun of Hetfield. I'm just trying to make fun of you.
0: Well, it worked. Let's move on.
1: What do I know? What about Bryan Adams? He's kind of cute in a weird Canadian sort of way.
0: Yeah, Canadian.
1: Cuts like a knife.

0: Led Zeppelin, Heartbreaker, and Living Loving Maid on Steve Gorman Rocks from Led Zeppelin 2. The band played Heartbreaker a billion times. Just about every gig the band ever played following the release of Led Zeppelin 2 contained Heartbreaker in the set. Living Loving Maid? Nope. Never. The band never, ever felt like they were pulling it off in a way that was up to snuff. It just didn't click for them. My former band, the Black Crowes, toured with Jimmy Page, and we played mostly Zeppelin music, and we tried that song at rehearsal once. We thought, hey man, why don't we do it? You guys never did. And we'd knocked out some great versions of Zeppelin songs, but we even struggled with that one. I don't know what it is about Livin' Lovin' Maid. And now the recorded version we just heard is perfect. Maybe it's too perfect. Maybe that's why. There's something about it. Just always seemed like a bridge too far. For Led Zeppelin and for Jimmy Page and the Black Crowes.
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Journey with Lights on Steve Gorman Rocks. The Rolling Stones released Some Girls in 1978. The songs were recorded in Paris in 1977 at the height of the disco explosion, which may explain why this song had the disco beat, the four on the floor. Here's Miss You.

0: Drum roll, please. On this day of an undisclosed year, a rock legend was born. Steve, whose birthday is it?
1: Happy birthday to Paul McCartney, the greatest rock and roll career, bar none, of all time. Paul McCartney has done pretty much everything anybody could ever hope to do in the music industry. And it was in 1973 that he got the phone call, hey, do you want to do a James Bond theme song? Even back then, that was a pretty cool call to get. It was post-Sean Connery. It was now Roger Moore era James Bond. But that's okay. It's still James Bond. McCartney was told, we've made a movie of Live and Let Die. He said, all right, read the book that weekend, sat down at the piano, wrote the song in 10 minutes, recorded it. The movie comes out, and voila, the greatest James Bond theme song of them all. Here it is, Live and Let Die.

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1: I'm going to get a record deal, and we're going to sell millions of records, and we're going to rock in front of thousands of people every night, and we will suffer.
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0: This is Steve Gorman Rocks.

0: Scorpions on Steve Gorman Rocks with No One Like You. And April, I mean, come on, everybody knows there's no one quite like April Rose.
1: Come on.
0: That's a given.
1: That's what my mom says.
0: And she's right. And she's been right for all 24 years of your life.
1: Exactly.
0: Now, it's not all rainbows and lollipops and unicorns. You've had your moments, I'm sure. I'm not going to ask you what's the lowest moment or the worst thing you ever did, but what simply was your most embarrassing moment,
1: Rose? I don't know if I want to tell everyone listening.
0: Here's what you have to do.
1: Yeah.
0: Just imagine that it's just you and me talking, because that's actually the only people talking here.
1: Okay, I'm just going to say it, and here it goes. I was filming this like web series. It's called The Bannon Way. There was this makeout scene, right, with like the lead character, and my makeup artist cuts everyone, says, hold on. So we're all frozen. Every camera guys, everyone's frozen. Takes a pair of tweezers out of her makeup kit while this guy, this actor's like a half a foot from my face, okay? And she plucks this like chin hair from my chin right in front of him and in front of everyone. I'm not kidding. She goes, okay, that's better. Steve, as a woman, that was probably one of the most embarrassing times in my life. What do you think? Is that crazy?
0: Well, I think as a woman, it's perfectly acceptable for you to say he plucked a hair from my chinny chin chin.
1: You're making it worse. See, I shouldn't have told you.
0: First things first, what was that show called again, and is it still available on the internet?
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8: Yeah, we're done with commercials too. Let's get back to the show. This is Steve Gorman Rocks.

Pearl Jam with Daughter on Steve Gorman Rocks. I talk about my kids a bit on the show. I don't go too deep. I mean, they're private people. They have their own lives. They don't want to have their old man just yammering on and on about them all the time. But I will say this about my daughter. She is 24 years old this month, as of a week ago. And in a couple of weeks, she is going to move from Virginia to Texas. She's going to start her life. Graduated from college last December with honors, I will say. As a college dropout, that stuff really impresses me. She graduated. She took 6 months to kind of chill, decompress after a very intense 4.5 years of university. And now she's off to start her career. And I could not be more proud. I say this quite happily and with a tremendous amount of relief. The coolest kid I know, the smartest kid I know, the kid about whom I have the least amount of stress, knowing that she always seems to make the right choice and she's going to be A-OK, is my daughter. Can't wait to see her flourish.

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0: 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On this day of an undisclosed year, a rock legend was born. Steve, whose birthday is it?
1: Happy birthday to Paul McCartney, who some say invented heavy metal in 1968 when he wrote and arranged and led the Beatles through this bit of cacophonous rock music from the White Album. This is Helter Skelter.

0: Yeah, Steve's not the drummer in the Black Crowes anymore. But don't worry, Steve's not mad about it.
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1: 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He's really not mad about that at all.
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first at bat. You could say the same thing for the Stone Temple Pilots. Their first album, Core, exploded with songs like this. It makes all the sense in the world. Here's Plush.

0: please. 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
1: 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On this day, back in 1991, Van Halen released their ninth studio album for Unlawful Cardinal Knowledge. It was their third album with Sammy Hagar on vocals and their first to debut at number one on the Billboard 200 chart. The reviews on it were mixed, but it didn't stop the Van Halen faithful from buying it. It quickly gained triple platinum status with over 3 million albums sold in the U.S. And come on, the album rocked. You got singles Pound Cake, Right Now, Top of the World. It proved that the group was still at their best, even as the grunge era was taken over. The boys in Van Halen were on Top of the World once again on this day in Classic Rock Rewind. I'm April Rose, and this is Steve Gorman Rocks.

The Who with Behind Blue Eyes on Steve Gorman Rocks. The Who, basically, are Pete Townsend. Led Zeppelin, basically, is Jimmy Page. I mean, someone explained that to me a long time ago. And I was like, what are you talking about, man? They said, look, all the members matter. It's really important. But the straw stirring those drinks in those two bands, rival bands, bands that were both from London at the same era, both hugely successful. It was the guitar players that had the vision. Jimmy Page put Led Zeppelin together, hearing something in his head he'd never heard anywhere else. I mean, he had an idea for what that band should be, and by God, he made it happen. Pete Townsend wrote the songs for The Who, the vast majority of them anyway. He was the visionary. Both of those guys would tell you the whole was greater than the sum of the parts. They would both say that. But the other three members of each band would say, yeah, but nothing happens without that guy in the middle, the catalyst, Jimmy Page and Pete Townsend.

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ZZ Top with LaGrange, kicking off the fifth and final hour of a Thursday night of Steve Gorman Rocks. We've got one more birthday song from the birthday boy, Paul McCartney, later this hour. Right now, it's time for Pink Floyd, Learning to Fly.

0: It's time for Questionable Wisdom on Steve Gorman Rocks. 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
1: Listening on 106.7 The Big Dog in Green Bay, we have Artie, who needs some advice. Now, Artie is in his late 30s, and he's married to a woman with insane jealousy issues, okay? Now, get this. Artie's ex-girlfriend was just hired at his work, and they're going to have to work very close together. If Artie's wife finds out, she's going to make his life hell. Steve, should Artie tell his wife?
2: Yes, but he should tell her when he's delivering her divorce papers and citing these jealousy issues as the grounds for divorce.
1: Oh my God.
2: Because Artie, look, man, if she's going to make your life hell once she finds out that your ex is working at your office, why in the world would you put yourself through that, bro? And look, man, if you're sitting there going like, oh, I love my wife, I can't stand the thought of not living the rest of my life in hell with her, then ask her if she'll go to therapy and work on her jealousy issues. Uh-huh. Life is short. And remember, hell is something you're supposed to experience after life.
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Bryan Adams with Run to You on Steve Gorman Rocks. In 1983, Def Leppard staked their claim as the rising band to pay attention to with Pyromania, the biggest hit in the States from that album, Photograph.

0: Drum roll, please. On this day of an undisclosed year, a rock legend was born. Steve, whose birthday is it?
1: Happy birthday to Paul McCartney, the former Beatle, former Wing, current solo celebrity superstar, giant greatest heavyweight champion of all time in rock and roll, is 84 years old. Paul McCartney has done things no one else has ever done. He's had a career like no other. He's the most successful songwriter of the rock era by a long, long, wide measure. Paul McCartney, as a songwriter, has written and co-written 188 charted records. He's had 91 songs reach the top 10, 33 number one songs. There's no close second. The biggest song ever from the Beatles, which therefore means pretty much the biggest song of all time, his from 1968. This is Hey Jude.

0: 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Here's your host, Steve Gorman.
1: It's June 18th on Steve Gorman Rocks and elsewhere. Let's have a history lesson.
2: Aha, let's do this.
1: April, on this day in 1977, Fleetwood Mac went to number one on the Billboard chart in America with the song Dreams. Mm-hmm. Now, this is the craziest thing I'm going to hear myself say all day.
2: What?
1: This is their only USA number one ever.
2: There's no way. There's no chance.
1: I kid you not.
2: What?
1: Isn't that nuts?
3: Woo!
1: On this day in 1976, ABBA took part in a special celebration for Sweden's King Carl the 16th Gustaf.
2: Ah.
1: And his soon-to-be wife. The band stood there in front of the royal family and sang Dancing Queen, one of the first times they ever performed it live.
2: Wow.
1: Can you imagine? You are about to marry the king of Sweden, so
2: right?
1: You are about to become the queen of Sweden, and they're like, here's a new song called Dancing Queen, and it's that banger? If somebody wrote a song for me called Dancing Dumbass, I'd be thrilled. Finally, on this day in 1964, as we've mentioned, it's Paul McCartney's birthday. Well, he turned 22 in 1964, and during an after-show party in Sydney, Australia, 17 lucky female fans were allowed to celebrate with Paul McCartney backstage.
2: Who does that? All I'm saying
1: is, I don't know what happened, but there were no cameras allowed, and that's probably all we need to say about it.
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0: Start your morning with Bob and Tom. Then crank it up with Southern Colorado's classic rock chick, Gina Cavalli. Before Chris Austin's big-ass block of classic rock on the drive home. 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
1: Ladies and gentlemen, we're glad you joined us. You found it. It's the Bob and Tom Show with Tom Griswold, Chick McGee, Christy Lee, Josh Arnold, and the cast of Misfits ready to entertain you. Now, ready or not, here we go. 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
2: Hey, welcome to the Bob and Tom Show. We are in the O'Reilly Auto Parts Studios. Christy Lee is at the news desk.
3: Yes, I am.
2: There's Pat Godwin.
4: Hey, Chick.
2: Hey, man, there's Jeff Oske.
5: Hello.
2: Yes, there's Josh Arnold.
6: Hi.
2: There's Ace Cosby.
7: Hey, Chick.
2: Hey, man, I'm Chick. Hello, Tom.
6: Hello, Chick McGee. Let's go to the big screen, Chick McGee.
2: All right.
6: There he is. Wow. I never could recognize Al. It's Al Jackson, a comedian.
8: What's up?
3: You're hotel room Al today, aren't you?
8: I am. I'm shout out. I am in Bloomington, Illinois, about to do a show for basically all the school resource officers in the state of Illinois. It's my second year in a row doing it. So
6: all right.
8: I love it. I love this organization.
6: And you've got it looks like you're kind of in outer space right now. You've got like
8: I couldn't look
6: headset
8: Tom,
6: on.
8: When I got on with Jason, he goes, "You've been in your room obsessing about the lighting, haven't you?" And I was like, "Jason, we are closer than most married couples. I've been I am obsessed with lighting and I cannot figure out the lights in here. It looks like I banged a stripper. I didn't make the bed. It's not the angle that I like, Tom, but we're going to soldier through it."
6: Yeah, it looks like there's a lightning storm in front of you that keeps flashing. It keeps flashing. But you look good, though.
8: I don't know how to turn the TV off.
6: You got the aviator shades on. You're looking good. You're doing kind of a,
8: well, thank you.
6: You're doing kind of a 5 o'clock shadow thing going on.
2: I don't think those are aviators, but go ahead.
8: I do have the little 5 o'clock shadow. I flew here yesterday, and the guy that's putting the conference on, he goes, "You might want to change your flight." And he sent me a screenshot of just the weather pattern.
3: Yeah.
8: We flew through Tornado Alley yesterday. And then I saw an article this morning that Illinois has set the record, is three tornadoes away from setting the record already in July. There have been tornadoes all over the place. But I'm here and I'm ready to do the show. And I'm happy to be on with my peoples on a Thursday morning.
6: Well, then thank you very much. You've missed quite a bit today on our program. I think we've pretty much insulted everybody.
2: No.
3: No, we haven't.
2: Al, you'll know what I mean by when I say this. Good luck trying to get a coherent thought out of Tom today. Go
6: oh,
2: ahead.
6: Good. Okay, cool.
2: Yeah.
8: One of my favorite mornings.
6: Al Jackson, comedian, is also a linguist of sorts, a man who appreciates a good turn of phrase, if you will. And Al is helping educate yours truly in the world of hipness, in the world of the of lingo, if you will.
2: See what I mean?
3: Oh, my God.
6: Of jargon. What have you got for me today, Al?
8: I have a lot, besides a number of incoming texts from Temu that I have that are clouding my phone. I do get things from Temu, and once you it's like I'm sure women can really appreciate this. There's like a guy where you're hesitant to give him your number, and you're like, "What can it hurt?" And then he texts you nonstop. That's my relationship with Temu. Tom, I digress. Tom, let's get into it. Tom, if I had sent you a text that just had the three letters LMP, what am I asking you to do?
6: Uh-oh. Does each one designate the first letter of an actual word?
8: Yes, it is an acronym.
6: Okay, LMP. Is the P an anatomical reference?
8: No.
6: Okay. I think it's a fair
2: question.
6: Does
2: it have to do with any sort of pate?
6: LMP. I assume it's let me play, maybe?
8: No. That's an interesting request.
6: Anybody know this?
8: Well, how often would that phrase be said where you'd have to make an acronym for
5: it? Is it like my post?
8: Jimboree?
6: Oh, is that what it is? Like my post?
5: Is it?
8: I'll accept that. Like my page, like my post. Absolutely.
6: Well, that was an ace. Ace threw that in there. I would have had no idea.
8: Ace coming in from the from the stands. Yeah. I love it. Yeah, absolutely. That's what it is. Like my page.
6: I was noticing something yesterday, the phrase DTF, yeah, which I'm familiar yeah with. There was a TV show that used that.
8: Yeah. I just watched that, and I thought about Josh, weirdly, because it's yeah DTF St. Louis.
3: Oh. Yep.
5: Wow. Oh, yeah. I have not seen it.
8: Jason Bateman's really good in it. I loved it. I'm surprised more people are not talking about it.
3: God, I love Jason Bateman.
6: Yeah, I'll have to check it out. I was looking for something to watch, and that was one of the shows that was recommended. And I'm hip enough to know what DTF means. So.
8: Yeah, it's part of DTF has been around. I feel like that's this generation's ASL. Remember, for us, it was age, sex, location. Shout out to the AOL chat room days. And, you know, now it's DTF. They can just get right to it. They don't care where you live.
6: Wait a second. I missed ASL. What does it stand for?
2: American Sign Language.
8: Age,
5: sex, location.
8: Yeah, really? Age, sex, location. Yeah.
6: And that was an invitation of sorts?
5: Kind of. You had, in between those, Al, you had the you up.
3: Yeah, you up.
5: Question yes mark.
8: Well, yeah, you up is a direct, like, text you would send somebody. ASL is, like, very pre, like, you could, things were more regional, so you'd have a chat room, and it would be, like, Indianapolis chat room, Toledo chat room. There would be chat rooms, so, like, but you didn't know if that person lived there, so you'd be, like, before we even start talking, are you within 4 hours of me driving to meet Chris Hansen?
6: I see. That's the second Chris Hansen reference today. Well, Al, that's very helpful. Let's learn something else. What else have you got for me?
8: Tom, if I tell you something is buns, what am I telling you?
3: Buns?
5: Yeah, buns.
8: Buns.
6: B-U-N-S? Buns?
8: Yes, sir.
6: I assume it's a positive. That's really buns.
8: Well, here's a hint. We had a word that was similar to this.
5: Right.
8: And it's the same meaning.
5: Okay.
8: Josh definitely has it.
5: Yeah. It's funny.
6: Does it reference the posterior, as in nice
8: yes
6: buns?
8: Yes, absolutely.
6: So how would you use it in a sentence?
5: Man, I was really excited about this new restaurant, but I don't know about you guys, but my meal was buns. Is that okay?
8: That's 100% it.
5: Yeah.
6: So then it's less than good.
8: Yes.
5: It's ass. Yeah.
6: Oh, it tasted like ass?
5: Yeah.
6: So it's that direct. Oh, I see. Okay. Wow.
8: It doesn't even have to be taste. It's just like,
5: yeah,
8: because remember we did the word cheeks?
5: Right, yeah.
8: And you could just say, we've been waiting for 2 years for his new album, and it comes out. It's 8 songs, and it's cheeks.
5: It just means it stinks.
8: It's like,
6: oh, okay.
8: Yeah.
6: And it's a little more general than going right for,
8: yes,
6: say, it's bunghole. Now, we were talking with Jeff Oskey earlier, and he told a great story about the bus driver, Buck.
5: Oh, yeah.
6: Such a cool guy. Did you take a bus to school?
8: Absolutely.
6: Do you remember the names of any of your bus drivers?
8: I remember one, and she was just like, they're just adults in your life that put their arm around you and show you that they really care. And there's also adults that let you know that they're not huge fans of kids. And that's what she was. So she just was not. Look, she was there to do her job. And that was it. But you know what? I'm here alive. Not everybody has to be an inspiration.
5: Right.
8: He did not.
5: Sometimes you just need somebody to drive the bus.
8: There were going to be no movies about Miss Turner. Yeah. And like Uplift, Morgan Freeman is not going to play her husband. Like she did not. She was not a fan, bro.
6: Wow. But was she buns?
8: She
6: did her job.
8: I think it's a good, good indicator of what adult life is going to be. Not everybody is going to be like this thing. It's like, I saw the light in Tom's eyes. Some people are like, get on the bus, get off of the bus.
6: So she was a DTD, down to drive. And that's it?
8: That was her thing.
3: Yeah, that's very good.
6: Well, thanks, Al. See you soon.
8: All right, love you guys.
3: Bye, Al. Bye.
6: Comedian Al Jackson. I just love that guy. Now, that your story about your bus driver was so inspirational. It's like this great guy in your life.
5: Everybody was great.
6: Everybody loved him. You were telling me off the air. A bunch of your buddies heard you talking about it. They're going, yeah.
5: Yeah, kids I went to grade school with are messaging me, and they just put, yes, Buck, because that's what we would all say was, yes, Buck, and he'd be like, yes, Buck.
6: That's cool. I mean, there are stories about, it's not always just the teachers. Sometimes that's the janitor or the librarian or the bus driver.
5: Yeah, he was also like the custodian and the bus driver. Like, he was the...
6: They can be really inspirational.
5: Yeah.
3: Yeah, my parochial school bus driver was also our janitor, Mr. Wirtz. Mm-hmm. Yeah. Did it all.
6: Yeah. Did he?
3: He was a very nice man.
6: Did he get up on stage for the religious services?
3: No.
6: By the way, when those TV shows that have the TV preachers, is that an altar or a stage? I'll let you think about that for a few minutes, and we'll come back and decide. These are the O'Reilly Auto Parts Studios, and this is the Bob and Tom Show.
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1: Welcome back to the O'Reilly Auto Parts Studios. It's the Bob and Tom Show. There's Christy Lee at the news desk.
2: Hello, hello.
1: Look, see, there's Pat Godwin.
3: Hey, chick.
1: There's Jeff Hoske.
4: Hey, man.
1: Josh Arnold at the sidekick chair. There's Ace Cosby.
5: Hello.
1: I'm Chick McGee. Hello, Tom.
2: I think Josh had enough. He went home.
6: Yeah. We finally got rid of him.
2: Yeah.
1: I tried to cover for you, buddy. I gave you away.
6: I was asking a question because you guys were talking about your parochial school days.
2: Yes.
6: And how there were a lot of great teachers and et cetera, et cetera. But when you see those TV preachers, that's kind of more of a stage than an altar.
2: Yes.
4: Yes.
6: Right.
2: Yes.
6: Do you suppose, I was kind of wondering, do you think TV preachers are kind of like comedians? Like they'll stand in the back or they'll watch another guy and go, that's my bit.
2: he's
6: doing the Psalm 23 thing. That's my gag. I've been doing that for 25 years.
4: You know they do.
6: I had a friend of mine who is, and this may be hard to believe, but a friend of mine is, in fact, a Christian minister.
2: Yeah.
6: And he was saying that there were guys that would sort of steal. He'd have a particular theme that he would have worked very hard on and developing some ideas about a special area of whatever it might be. That some guy would lift it. Like, really?
1: Well, you know, there's got to be a website for that.
2: Of course.
6: Oh, I'm
2: for
6: sure
2: Hollies?
6: There's,
2: yes.
6: Yeah, these days, probably you can AI. All right, Sermon on the Mount. Uh-huh. Heartfelt. Huh? Just curious. I was just kind of wondering if they're sort of like comedians, if they have conventions.
2: Everybody gets writer's block. Do you think you could write a sermon every week?
6: Oh, I had to write it. I've been writing letters to my daughters at camp.
2: Yeah.
6: And it's a thing you send. It's an email system. They don't get an email, but they print it out at the camp and give it to the girls.
2: Yeah.
4: Right.
6: And it's because after a while you go, well, yeah, I went to work today and Christy was funny and Jeffrey was great and Patterson arms in a sling and a chick hates me. And then after I get all that, and then I've started trying to do like write them a joke.
2: Yeah.
4: Yeah.
6: Yesterday I did a poem. It literally took me 45 minutes.
2: Do you just send one letter to both of them, or
6: do you have to
2: send two separate letters?
6: Two separate ones. And then they do a printout at the camp, and they read it to them, so it's fun.
2: Right.
6: But, you know, the part of the beauty of camp is no electronic stuff for 3 weeks.
4: Oh, nice.
6: But I kind of had writer's block.
2: Yeah.
1: 3 weeks? That seems excessive.
6: That's great. It's good for them. They're loving it. I can tell. I don't get we see photographs that they post photographs of them at camp. And they're smiling and having fun. So,
4: that's what's weird. Like, when we went to camp, like, you maybe sent one letter or whatever. When my kids went to camp, there was, like, an email service that you could sign up for that you could send them an email or, like, a puzzle a day. And that's, like, $10 more, you know, a day. And they're like, oh, do you want to see some pictures of your kids? And you're like, yeah, I'd love to see what they're doing every day. Oh, well, if you want to sign up for that package, that's an extra $22
2: a
4: day. And you're like, oh, okay, I want to see that. And they're like, oh, well, would you like it to be shot by Steven Spielberg? Because for an extra $1,200 an hour, we can have him come and shoot that. And you're like, okay, I guess I'll have that add-on.
6: Wow.
4: And it's like so many, like everything was free before. And now they're like, oh, you want to see this?
6: What is that, Camp Nickel and Dime?
2: It's your...
4: And that's what it felt like.
6: Yeah. Well, no, yeah, mine isn't that way. But.
2: It's not? You just pay one price and you get everything?
6: Yeah, sure.
1: Yeah, it's $100,000 up front.
6: I had a little bit of a writer's block trying to write the girls.
4: Oh, yeah.
6: But I finally started doing a poem. And then it's like when Pat and I work on lyrics, then you just get obsessed with making sure you get it right.
7: Every little word,
6: I didn't save it. I wish I had. I could have.
2: So are you writing every day or every other day?
6: Trying to. Yeah, you know, again, it's short.
2: Do they write you back?
6: Oh, yeah, we've gotten a couple. Yeah, they write back with actual snail mail. Before they left, Kelly wrote out envelopes with addresses and the whole
4: That's
6: thing.
4: That's fun.
6: So they just, yeah.
2: Mm-hmm.
7: Do you remember the poem at all?
6: Oh,
4: there
6: God.
4: Once was a kid from Nantucket.
1: I find this all fascinating because I entered the fifth grade, and I think that's the last time I saw my mom and dad until I turned 18, and I said, well, that'll do it. And I headed to West Virginia. Yeah.
4: Well, you could definitely have ChatGPT be like, hey, write a letter to my kids at camp.
6: No.
3: Right. You could, yeah.
6: No. No.
4: Well, then you go through and doctor it, but
3: right,
4: that'll give you some jumping off points.
6: Then I wrote an inspirational thing to Finn about, because she loves camp. I wrote an inspirational thing about how, you know, as you, you know, stay up late whispering in the cabin, remember the stories you tell years from now are going to be stories about these great days and the great, wonderful friends you're making. Just kind of a...
1: Here's an AI...
6: Reinforcing how great it is.
1: AI letter to... I chose daughter.
4: Okay.
1: Dear daughter's name.
6: Is this at camp?
1: This is a chat GPT.
6: Okay. Yes.
1: I hope you're having the absolute best time at camp. I bet you've already been doing so many fun things. Insert activity, swimming in the lake, making new friends, hiking, doing arts and crafts. We miss you a lot at home, but I'm so incredibly proud of you for being brave and trying new things. I can't wait to hear all about your adventures and your favorite campfire stories when you get back. Here's a quick riddle for you to share with your bunkmates.
6: Well, that's clever. That's
1: why can't you? Why can't you tell the secret in a cornfield?
3: Oh,
1: because all the corn has ears.
3: Don't do that.
1: Tell me, what's your favorite camp meal so far? Have so much fun today. Love you to the moon and back. Love, Mom, Dad, etc.
6: Wow. Yeah, there are parts of that that I like. Someone was telling me,
1: lift it, baby, lift it.
6: Someone was telling me you're not supposed to say we're missing you at home. In a letter to camp, very specifically.
1: We're having a great time here at home. Thank goodness you're not here. Is that the angle you want? Or?
6: No. I'm not making this up. Someone said to me, yeah, don't say we're missing you, because if they're a little homesick.
4: Oh, yeah. You know, that makes sense.
6: Yeah, I don't know. But that letter's got, there's some interesting. I did do a joke in one a couple days ago.
1: Is that right?
6: Yeah.
1: Was it appropriate?
6: Yes, it was a
7: can
6: silly,
7: we hear it?
6: So I don't remember what I, just, okay. I don't remember what it was, but then yesterday I started trying to write a joke and gave up and went to the poem, and the poem was silly, something about catching fireflies, and
1: you should send them the poem.
6: Getting your suit
1: float like a butterfly, sting like a bee. You can't hit what you can't see. Rumble, young man, rumble.
6: Yeah, the poem had fireflies and mosquitoes, and I forget what else. Anyway, I hope your kids are at camp having a great time. And, of course, there's always the great song, Hello, Mudda, Hello, Fauna. one of the absolute classics.
1: To reference.
6: Oh,
2: have you
6: the great Alan
2: exposed
6: Sherman?
2: Your kids to that?
6: No.
2: Really?
1: Why do you expose us to
4: you
1: it?
4: You don't have a driving to camp playlist that you have on there with 92 times.
6: I don't want to encourage them disliking camp.
1: What?
2: That's a camp song.
6: Yeah, but it's kind of, you know, the kid misses.
1: Wow.
6: But that is the origin of the band Lynyrd Skynyrd.
3: Okay.
1: I've seen it several times recently that it's their gym teacher, Lynyrd Skynyrd.
6: You're right. Right. Now,
2: a Chinese tech company has created a mobile robot toilet. The AI-powered autonomous toilet is called the...
1: I hope it's attacking
2: someone. Xiaoban smart toilet. Xiaoban. It can roll up to the user and includes a built-in bidet system, so no toilet paper is required.
3: What is happening here?
2: After it has been used, Josh, it can return itself back to its docking station to dispose of its contents.
3: How about that?
2: Into the home's existing plumbing system.
1: I must have one.
2: Once empty, the robot begins a thorough...
6: I don't want to get up in the middle of the game, so just get the chat GBM over here for...
2: Once empty, the robot begins a thorough self-cleaning system using pressurized water jets and UV light to sanitize itself.
3: Weird.
2: This seems right up your alley, Tom. It is also equipped with a heavy-duty odor neutralizing system to keep unwanted smells at bay.
3: But what about like a curtain or something? Are you just are these going to be a music festivals and you see one, you just sit down in front of everybody?
1: I've seen the video. It does just roll around, man.
7: Really?
2: Do we have a video of this, Jason?
1: Yeah, it sure
3: don't
1: does.
3: Mind me. I'm going to take a dump.
7: Is. Oh no.
2: Oh.
7: I thought it was inside of something.
2: No, I think
1: I saw it rolling down a hallway somewhere
2: there's the bidet part.
6: No, that's the spray air. That's the clean air part.
3: And the bidet.
1: There it comes.
6: Okay,
1: it
6: so it looks like a mobile chair.
2: Yep.
6: And now it's saddling up to someone.
1: It's avoiding obstacles on the...
3: Hey, somebody catch that crapper. I got to go.
6: Your notion, Josh, that it's at a music festival is utterly hilarious.
3: Well, can I mean, what imagine? Else are you? Where?
2: Well, look, it dumps it back into the toilet of your home.
6: I'm assuming if you had someone who was disabled or recovering from
2: exactly, you can't get out of your
6: it
2: bed.
6: It would make sense.
3: Yeah, it does make sense.
2: Right. This robot will only set you back $13,000.
6: So is there? maybe there must be like a remote control call button.
2: There must be. Yeah, that would make sense.
3: Would you name yours C-3PU?
7: I would. Ooh,
1: I wasn't, but I'm going to now. Yeah.
6: Oh, God. Wouldn't it be? You could get on this thing. It's Jeffrey.
4: Yeah.
6: Chick, you're my Wordle buddies.
1: Yes.
6: You could get on this thing and set it to ride until you get the answer to Wordle.
3: Oh, that'd be fun. Oh, yeah. And you have to do it before it takes you outside.
4: Right. Down the sidewalk.
6: For those of you that do Wordle, they do have some stats that you can read, how many people got it, how long it took them.
4: Mm-hmm. Right.
6: I wonder if just one day they would do how many people do Wordle on the toilet and won't get up until they get it done. That'd be an interesting stat.
2: What you do?
6: Sometimes. Uh-huh. If I start it there, I really want to finish it.
2: Okay, fair enough.
6: I try to do it within just a couple of minutes.
1: I got the mini in 41 seconds today.
6: Good for you.
1: Yeah,
6: good luck. That's the mini.
1: Good luck, pal.
3: I don't believe you.
2: Well, the world is watching the stars at the FIFA World Cup. Hyundai has its eyes on the next generation of talent. These future stars already turning heads at the age of 14. Because next doesn't wait for an invitation, and neither do the good folks at Hyundai. Hyundai always have moved the future within reach. They did it when they made advanced safety standard on every vehicle and engineered EVs with ultra-fast charging capability. And Hyundai still is doing it every day. Because the future isn't some far-off concept for them. It's already here. Next starts now. Hyundai, an official partner of FIFA.
6: Thank you very much, Hyundai. I know you love your Hyundai.
2: Dude, you're
6: talking about
2: hybrid.
6: These are the O'Reilly Auto Parts Studios. 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
11: Eating a healthy diet is not only good for you physically, it can also keep your brain sharp as you age. According to a new study out of China, people who most closely followed the MIND diet slowed aging in key structures inside their brains by more than 2 years. The MIND diet is a combination of the Mediterranean diet, which we talk a lot about, and the DASH diet, which stands for Dietary Approaches to Stop Hypertension. All three of these diets are similar, but the MIND diet puts more of an emphasis on berries, beans, leafy green vegetables, fish, poultry, whole grains, olive oil, and nuts. You're not going to eat foods with a lot of saturated fat. We're talking cheese, butter, red meat, or anything fried. 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That's the key. Just do the best that you can. I'm Dr. Sanjay Gupta, helping you live a better life.
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2: 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It's been a long day.
3: It's been a long week.
2: Yeah, it really has. There's Christy Lee at the news desk.
3: Hello.
2: There's Pat Godwin.
4: Hey, chick.
2: There's Jeff Oske.
5: Hello.
2: There's Josh Arnold.
6: Hi.
2: There's Ace Cosby.
7: Hello.
2: I'm Chick McGee. Hello, Tom.
8: Hello, Chick McGee. Just reviewing some letters for tomorrow's show.
2: Oh, really?
3: Oh, good.
8: Very excited.
3: Finish this one first.
8: I'm ready to go. What do you got over there?
3: Rocky Horror Picture Show coming to the Las Vegas Sphere.
2: I've never seen that in a live atmosphere.
3: You haven't?
2: No, I hosted I hosted where I came out and I said, hey, welcome to the show. And then I got out of there as fast as I could. Yeah, but I never.
8: Is that going to work?
3: Sphere Entertainment announced it'll be showing a new immersive version of the 1975 film in 2027.
6: It'll be fun.
2: I don't know.

0: what they're going
1: to
0: do.
1: They have to have toast come from the ceiling. Yeah. But I mean,
0: those squirt guns and everything.
2: Are people
0: going
2: to be able to bring all that stuff in?
3: I bet they'll have it.
0: Yeah.
1: Yeah, because the Wizard of Oz has props. So
3: right.
2: Oh, so as you walk in, they'll hand you the...
3: No, I bet toast will fall from the ceiling and the squirt guns.
0: Let me ask you that, and it just dawned on me. When you went to see the Wizard of Oz, mm-hmm. it wasn't standard length, right? They cut it short.
2: Yeah, they cut it.
0: So was that so people could get back out to the tables and the games, and get them out there and gamble?
1: No, they said it was because they needed to fit it into the sphere or something, and they added stuff to make it.
2: And they took out one of the best songs.
0: Sounds like
1: Cowardly Lion song.
0: We need them out there gambling, not in here watching Dorothy. Yeah. Okay.
1: Well, might, but
2: does a casino own that though?
1: Does
0: I can't imagine that being in Vegas like that and not having some kind of deal.
1: It's connected to the Venetian
0: Hotel.
1: Well,
0: Bugsy comes in.
3: Oh, it is.
2: Yeah, when I went there to see the Eagles and it was great and I highly recommend it. And the Eagles are going to do a handful of concerts there this year and then they're going to be done. But what's interesting about this article, keep reading. How much money do you think the Wizard of Oz made?
1: The statement did not specify how the experience will be different from the midnight screening staple that we all know and love. But in the case of the Wizard of Oz, we just talked about this, a producer and AI specialists have created an entirely new version of the 1939 classic. Wizard of Oz has sold over 3 million tickets, taking in $400 million so far this year.
3: Whoa. Pretty good.
2: Yeah.
0: Boffo. Mm-hmm.
3: Now, I imagine it's not going to be tacked onto the box office receipts since it is a different version.
0: That's interesting.
1: Of the actual film.
3: You can't change the history.
0: Right.
3: Of,
0: right.
1: Interesting.
2: But if you haven't been to the Sphere, you're sort of sitting inside a giant globe.
1: And, yeah, like a planetarium.
2: Yeah.
0: Sitting inside a giant Sphere.
1: Yeah.
2: Well, I mean, not everybody has seen it. Not everybody is as conversant with contemporary technology
0: really?
2: As you are.
0: They don't understand the word sphere.
3: Sorry.
0: I understand, Tom.
2: When I went to see it, and Don Henley was saying, because there was no PA visible anywhere, there were no amps on stage, whatever. And Don Henley said, "Yeah, there's," I think he said, "whatever, 250,000 little tiny speakers up in the." On the inside of this thing. It was really cool.
1: I can't wait to see that. I'm going to go there in November to see the Eagles.
2: See the Eagles?
1: Mm-hmm.
2: Aren't you going to see the Eagles, Cher?
0: I might be. That the jury's still out.
1: You want to come with us?
0: You know what? Let me think. No.
2: the Rocky Horror thing.
1: Yes. Have you seen it?
2: You know something?
1: No, you haven't.
2: No, wait. I saw it when it first came out, before the whole ritual of the toast.
4: I was there. It was
1: 75.
4: My idea.
1: It's right in his wheelhouse.
0: Call him Dr. Frankenfurter. You know, that actually sounds like a name that you would come up with, Dr. Frankenfurter.
2: I went to a cast party of the London production of that show. That was weird.
0: Yeah?
2: I was with my sister. And
1: were they still in costume? Is that why
2: it was
1: weird?
2: No, but they were just a complete group of total weirdos. You can imagine.
3: I saw it on the stage in London. I forget who played Frankenfurter. It was somebody like, it wasn't Adam Ant, but it was somebody like that.
0: Okay.
3: Yeah.
0: That Adam Ant, he'd be a good choice.
3: That wouldn't be bad. Yeah.
2: I'm trying to think, what's the movie?
0: Even then, though, were you a hardliner when your sister would take you some, get me away from this weirdo.
2: No, I didn't know what the hell was going on. It was just a group of... I was used to all of her weird friends.
3: There's a version now on Broadway with Juliette Lewis and all kinds of people.
2: But
0: Rocky Horror?
3: Yeah.
2: What's the movie that they go to see the Rocky Horror in the movies? Is it like Fame? One of those movies where they're actually attending the movie and doing all the stuff that they... I forget which movie
1: it is. I don't know.
2: But that kind of shows you how if you've never been, that's what it's like.
1: It's very immersive. Yeah, you get to... participate.
2: And there are people that have done it 1,000 times.
1: Oh, yeah. So dress up like your favorite character.
2: Yeah, it'll be interesting. Mm-hmm. I wonder how it'll go.
1: And we'll wrap up the show today with this sweet little story. The Fort Worth Zoo is asking for help in naming its new baby giraffe.
0: I like Jack Neckerson.
1: Well, the zoo has already picked three names to choose from, Chick.
2: Yeah, this is what I hate about these.
3: All right, let's
0: hear them out now. They might be
2: good.
0: They're
2: dumb.
1: Kumi, which means 10 in Swahili.
3: That is dumb.
2: I believe it's pronounced Kami.
1: No, it's not.
3: Hey, Kami.
0: You mean Kami like a Russian?
1: Kumi.
2: Kumi.
1: The name would be a nod to mom Kayla, since the newborn is her 10th calf.
2: Ridiculous.
0: Do we know who the father is? Bless her heart. Is she a single mother?
3: Oh, gosh darn it. It's hard out there, isn't it?
1: Yeah, one of the other names, Honey, an homage to the baby's sweet demeanor.
2: Boring.
1: And then the third choice, Iris, a tribute to the native plant and flower of the sub-Saharan savannas that giraffes call home.
2: None of those say giraffe.
1: Today.com currently hosting the poll to help pick the calf's new name, and it will be announced on June 27th.
2: How about Ascot?
1: Ascot.
3: Oh, like a giraffe and an ascot. Yeah,
0: that's all right.
2: Like a neck. Sorry, something about neck. You got to go with neck stuff.
1: Neck stuff?
2: How about poacher?
3: Is poacher taken?
1: Boy, you're really helping.
2: Sorry. Long, tall Sally.
0: Giraffe in Swahili is Twiga.
3: Twiga.
0: T-W-I-G-A.
1: Twiggy would wasn't be a
2: that,
1: fun
2: what,
1: name.
2: Wasn't that Roy Rogers? Horse?
0: Twigga?
2: Twigga? I got it.
0: You got it now?
2: Yeah. Go contemporary.
0: All right.
2: Necky Glazer. What do you think?
3: Necky Glazer? Yes.
0: All right.
2: Necky Six? Would that be better?
0: Necky Six. I'm sorry. What did you say? Necky Six. Okay.
2: Yeah. Don't you have to do something neck related? No.
1: No, you don't.
0: Yeah, I think you do. I'm with you.
1: I mean,
0: him.
1: If you want
0: you
1: it
0: do.
1: To be a comedy show and not a zoo.
2: Yeah. Well. Well. Thank you very much, Christy Lee. These are the O'Reilly Auto Parts Studios. This is the Bob and Tom Show.
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6: Staying active every day will go a long way towards helping you live a happy, healthy, and pain-free life. 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

0: We'll stay elevated into our Thursday evening across southern Colorado. Into tomorrow, temperatures will jump to be a little bit above seasonal averages with more fire danger in the forecast, and that continues into the weekend too. With your KKGV 11 Alert weather, I'm meteorologist Josephine Sage.
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2: Do you remember the slogan, the wiener the world awaited?
1: That was Conn's, right?
2: Yeah, Conn's, the wiener the world awaited.
1: Yeah. I don't know if they still have it. It's been a while since I've been to a Reds game. But they used to have these Metwursts at Reds games from Conn's. Man, those were good. I don't know if they still have those.
2: Was it indeed the wiener the world awaited?
1: And I love those. I would wait 2 or 3 days to get a Metwurst.
2: Ergo, the really? Wiener the world away.
1: There's Pat Godwin.
3: Hey, Chick.
1: There's Josh Arnold.
4: Hello.
1: There's Ace Cosby.
5: Hello.
1: I'm Chick McGee, and hello, Tom.
2: Hello, Chick McGee. The weekend has arrived. We're all in good spirits. We're going to move forward here.
1: Well, let's not get
6: How
1: there.
6: Do you know? You haven't talked to any of
1: yeah.
6: us yet.
2: Well, I was hoping we were in good spirits.
1: That's perfect.
2: I guess I was wrong. So I've got a letter that will cheer you up right away.
6: What?
1: Well, now that's a challenge. So I don't care if it's Chick, you've won $1 million. I'm not going to be cheered up.
2: How about that? I will be. Among the many things we talk about on this show, I was trying to remember why we were talking about this. So I did a little, went backwards and found the story.
1: You did a little homework?
2: Yeah, I did a little homework.
1: Attaboy.
2: We had a news story about a guy in India that had the Guinness World Record for the largest collection of paper cups. I'm sure you remember this, 57.
1: I'm sure you remember this.
2: 57-year-old Sunil Yosef earned the title with 858 cups from 31 different countries. And by the way, every cup is different.
6: Right.
2: So that, just to clarify. We were reviewing this dumb story, and we got talking about the Dixie cup holders
6: mm-hmm.
2: that used to be. I remember the first house I bought, this elderly woman had been living there, and it had a built-in Dixie cup dispenser built into the tile.
6: Sure.
2: And I got a letter here from Monroe, Ohio, from Lisa, teaching a workshop in fabric dyeing. And they were doing it from the home of one of the 94-year-old moms. And she says, imagine my glee when I took advantage of a break in the action to visit the powder room and lo and behold found that Grandma's guest bathroom had a Dixie cup dispenser built into the tile.
6: Ah, yes.
2: Yeah, remember those? You've seen those.
6: Oh, absolutely. Right. My grandmother had one.
1: Mm-hmm. I told you this when I was a kid. I thought that was the epitome of you've made it when you had a Dixie cup dispenser mm-hmm. in the kitchen and the bathroom and, to top that off, have a TV on the wall in the kitchen. Oh, my goodness.
6: Really?
1: You must be rich.
2: Now, some of the Dixie cup dispensers, some of them actually had like a sleeve.
6: Yeah.
2: And you would drop the Dixie cups in and then pull one off the bottom.
6: Right.
1: I think they all kind of worked out.
6: No, there was the round one.
1: Now they have ones that sit on the counter.
6: Yeah, but are you talking about the stainless steel thing that would...
2: Yeah.
6: It would just hang it, look like a big circle, and then you would load them in like
2: yeah,
6: that?
2: Yeah, you'd load them in from the top. Yeah, that's what was at my house.
6: Yeah, that's what Grandma had,
2: the
6: too.
2: The first house that I bought. But
1: That's not the one that the plumbing went outside and down the wall, is it?
2: No.
1: Okay.
2: No.
6: That was a rent.
2: It was just fun. And then we found out that Dixie cups had gone through a period of, they put cartoons on them.
1: And then they put riddles on them, and then jokes.
2: Yeah. And Dixie still big in the industry, I'm assuming?
6: Oh, yeah.
1: I do not
2: Dixie.
1: Know.
2: Mm-hmm. So the Solo Cup gets all the songs written about it.
6: Mm-hmm.
2: That's more of a... That's kind of a party cup.
6: That's a big cup.
3: That hides what you're drinking.
1: The drinking game requires Solo Cups.
2: Right.
1: Almost any drinking game.
2: And who had the big song? Was it...
6: Toby Keith.
2: Toby Keith. Okay. So thanks for your letters. We always love hearing from you. But then I thought that kind of brought back some good memories. But while I was looking, I was trying to find that story, and I stumbled on this one, which I thought was really funny. A national survey, most Americans don't use their finest dishware and glassware. They get really nice plates and glasses and just leave them for special occasions, but almost never get them out.
6: Yeah.
2: Is that true of you? Do you have like for Thanksgiving, you get out the good china, as they say?
6: No, I don't have enough good china to do Thanksgiving, but I have a set of china that I've had.
2: Now, do you get the good chinette? The paper plates that
6: I get
2: are like
6: the nicer
2: plasticized.
6: Ones. Yes. Not the plastic ones. They're like styrofoamish.
1: Was Chinette and Cornette owned by the same people?
2: I don't know.
1: That's almost too easy.
2: Tidy, a little tidy?
1: Yeah, a little. Interesting.
6: Do you like the plates with the compartments?
2: Love them.
6: Yeah.
1: Is that right? Well, you don't like your food touching, right?
2: Yeah. I've gotten over that. But when I was a kid, if anything touched, it was over.
1: Did you ever pull a screaming fit during dinner?
2: No. I just would stare at the food, not eat it.
1: Oh, God. Tom's upset about silence. Corn touches green beans. You know, look at him. Oh,
2: I do know a certain person who, as an adult, is exactly that way. I mean, fanatically.
1: I believe it.
6: Is that the same guy with the 10 shirts?
2: No. But that's really
1: I feel like he's part of the show.
2: Certainly a fair assumption.
3: He's on my album.
2: Well, perfect. Let's move forward here. What's coming up in the world of sports?
1: Oh, World Cup. We're World Cup. We got a month. We've got a month from today. It's the final.
2: USA. What is it? Australia today, right?
1: Yeah, 3 o'clock. 3 o'clock Eastern Daylight Time.
2: Okay. Yes.
1: And there was an incident in Major League Baseball. We'll talk about it. And the New York Knicks had their champion parade yesterday, and it went about as about the way you thought it would in New York City. Oh, yeah.
2: Well, I lost because I had the over on three.
1: No one got killed, but there were gunshots.
6: Oh, jeez.
4: Yeah. Yikes.
1: And this woman was up on a on the corner. I'm not sure where she was on the corner, but she was standing on the walk, don't walk sign, and she's up there bouncing around. So she gets to get up there. She pulls a guy off, throws him aside like he's nothing. And this woman hops up and starts twerking. Well, the man comes up behind her and pulls her pants down.
6: Oh.
1: And she keeps twerking.
6: Oh.
1: She had a butt floss or whatever you thong. Call it. She had a thong. Yeah. And then he pulled the thong down.
2: And there's a big crowd there, of course.
1: Yikes. But there were a lot of guys.
2: It's all on film.
1: When he pulled the thong down, things got kind of serious, if you know what I mean. She was a big lady.
6: Ah.
1: Oh, yeah.
2: Yeah. Go Knicks. Okay. Could have happened anywhere. Now,
1: if you can make it here, you can make it anywhere.
2: Of course. Yeah. Now, we also have things in the world of news. I believe we have two world records today. This is very exciting.
1: I've only got one. Hopefully the second one will remain lost.
2: Oh, no, no. I printed out two.
1: Well, that's not my pig, not my farm. Okay.
2: Is that an old expression?
1: No, it's a brand new expression.
6: Oh, here it is. I didn't.
1: Brand new expression, right?
2: Not my pig, not my farm?
1: Not my pig, not my farm. Have you guys heard this?
2: No.
6: No.
2: What does it mean?
1: No kidding. It's not my problem.
2: Well, actually, the world record involves sausage.
6: Yep.
2: So you're kind of close there.
1: Oh, we got ranch dressing problems in the World Cup.
6: Yeah.
2: That is really interesting. That? That's a good story coming up about the world of ranch dressing. And
1: I better
2: getting on an airplane with your ranch dressing. And one of the fun things about this is tourists from all over the world are exploring Mexico, United States, and Canada for the World Cup. They're learning about all the delights we have here in America.
6: And the ranch dressing has caught everybody's love. I can't believe it.
2: It's a very big deal. And actually, the ranch dressing people, some of them have actually come up with a special thing that's being released in just a few days. Involving ranch dressing and getting on airplanes. We'll get to all of those things. But right now, Christy Lee, how did you get here today?
6: Oh, in my beautiful Tucson Hyundai Hybrid. That's right. Hyundai is actually watching all the stars at the FIFA World Cup, as everyone else is doing, because they have their eyes on the next generation of talent. Because Next doesn't wait for an invitation, neither does Hyundai. Hyundai's always moved the future within reach. They did it when they made advanced safety standard on all their vehicles. And they've engineered their EVs with ultra-fast charging capability. And they're still doing this every day because the future isn't some far-off concept. It's already here. Next starts now. Hyundai, an official partner of FIFA.
2: Thank you very much, Christy Lee. Now, a lot of action on the way. Happy to be here. Be sure to get a hold of us by sending us an email, bobandtom@bobandtom.com. We would love to hear from you. And we could get to your letters. Oh, so we'll do that next. From the O'Reilly Auto Parts Studios, this is the Bob and Tom Show.
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3: Nosy traffic jams. The traffic report will get me out of this one.
4: Still going to be slow from those earlier crashes. I-25 southbound approaching Northgate and over at Powers between Milton, Proby, and Hancock Expressway and Zeblin Drive there. Again, those earlier crashes are slowing it down. We are seeing some pockets of easing, but still heavy volume. I'm Coyote. That's traffic.
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26: Staying active every day will go a long way towards helping you live a happy, healthy, and pain-free life. And there is perhaps no movement more fundamental than walking. It reinforces the alignment, stability, and coordinated muscle activation that supports how your body moves, whether you're doing strenuous exercise or simply going about your daily life. This is according to Dana Santis, a strength and conditioning specialist. Even though you walk every day, Dana does say you can make small adjustments to immediately improve your walking mechanics. So, keep your rib cage stacked over your pelvis. 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Allow your arms to swing naturally in coordination with your legs. 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I'm Dr. Sanjay Gupta, helping you live a better life.
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1: Hey, welcome back to the Bob and Tom Show in the O'Reilly Auto Parts Studios. There's Christy Lee.
2: Hi, Chick.
1: Hi, she's at the news desk. There's Pat Godwin.
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1: There's Josh Arnold.
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1: Hello. There's Ace Cosby.
5: Howdy.
1: I'm Chick McGee over here at the sports desk. 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
6: Yeah, a cool car. Now, we have, speaking of cars, let's change modes of transportation here. This comes to us from someone who was named Pat. Said, I wanted to thank you for the positive conversation yesterday about school bus drivers and your note that there is a national shortage. We need all the help we can get. I've been in school transportation since 1999 and have gone from driving to now being the grouchy-ass guy that answers the phones and manages the operation.
1: Huh.
6: Fun fact for Chick McGee.
1: Yes.
6: I started my career at Madison Plains.
1: Madison Plains Golden Eagles, just outside of London, Ohio.
6: That's what he said.
1: We could not play them in football because there were too many fights.
2: Oh. So,
1: because everybody knew everybody.
6: Wow. Mm.
1: Yeah. And I think they did start playing them after I left school. But
6: well, thank you.
1: Them and West Jefferson. We always got into it.
6: Thank you, Patrick, from Lewiston, Ohio. Or is it Lewistown?
1: I don't know. I think, is it O-N or O-W-N?
6: It's O-W-N. Okay. But we were talking about riding the school bus.
2: Yeah.
6: And Jeff
2: Tom
6: Oskey.
2: I never got to do that. You never rode the school bus.
6: I did not.
1: How about people on the bus? People on the bus go up and down. Where are you with that?
5: Oh, and the wheels on the bus.
1: On the wheels on the bus go round and round, up and down.
5: That's a good tune.
1: You like that? You roll, you do the whole motions and everything?
5: Then kindergartners enjoy it.
1: Oh, all right.
6: But yeah. I despise the song Magic Bus by The Who, and I'm a big Who fan.
1: I love Magic Bus.
5: Hate that song. Yeah, I like that one too.
3: Yeah, it's good.
2: No. Why do you hate it?
1: I like the, because like you can. They've got them. They have a slinky in that record. Did you know that?
2: They do.
1: Who used a slinky for Magic Bus?
3: You know what?
1: Go ahead.
5: Write the intro for sure.
1: Oh, yeah, write the intro.
6: Are you doing the 6-7 thing with your slinky?
1: I'm not participating in the 6-7s because you think you know what it is. So I just.
6: Oh, I know what it is exactly.
1: Oh, hang on. There it is.
3: Yeah, that's it.
1: Can't hear it, can you?
6: That'd be funny if you separated his shoulder to him.
1: I wouldn't doubt it. Well, now what the hell are they doing? Are they in the kitchen? What are they doing here?
3: They got everything.
2: All their percussion, everything. Bring it all out.
1: Okay.
6: Okay. Well, anyways, a salute to all the bus drivers out there. We certainly appreciate it. I lived like 300 yards from my elementary school.
1: Didn't
6: need to get in the bus, just walked there. Now, when you were
2: did your elementary school go to eighth grade and then you went to high school?
6: No, but I mean, it was close enough that I could ride my bike to junior high, too.
2: Okay.
6: The now, one interesting thing about it, did you have to have a bicycle license when you were a kid?
2: No.
1: Yeah, we did in London. Yeah.
6: We had to take a test.
1: Yep.
2: What?
6: And you got a little round, like a coin thing that they would attach to the seat of your bike.
1: Ours were, it looked like a half a collar that you put on the column that goes down to the front wheel.
2: You
1: wrapped it around the front.
2: Yeah.
1: Huh.
6: And every time I get on my bike.
1: A metal thing.
6: And this is true. To this day, I'll get on my bicycle. And the hardest part about passing the bike test, you had to do a really tight U-turn. And I had to practice and practice and practice to get it down. So whenever I get on my bike now, I'll go out there and do that U-turn.
1: Hey, Josh, Tom won't be in for a couple of weeks.
5: Oh, what happened?
1: Well, he was out practicing U-turns on his bike in the driveway.
5: He's always had trouble with it.
1: Yeah, he always has trouble with this. Ever since he was a kid, he fell on both his shoulders. I don't know how that happened.
5: Yeah,
1: how did that happen?
6: I don't know if they still do that. But yeah, we had a bicycle license.
2: Oh, I didn't have
6: license.
2: To do that. That's
6: you couldn't take your. You could not drive your bike to school without a license.
2: Huh. Well, we couldn't drive our bike to school anyway, but maybe that was an Ohio thing. I don't know. Huh.
1: Yeah, we were allowed to ride bikes. Yeah.
6: Not my school.
1: Yeah.
2: You weren't allowed to ride your bike to school?
6: Nope. Not without a license. I'm serious.
1: Huh. Okay,
2: my kids drove. They rode their bikes to school in elementary school. They did not have to have a license.
6: Well, my place was more disciplined. And,
1: so is it riding?
6: Hence the highest SATs in the country.
1: They pull. Of course, it was.
2: Yeah, of course.
1: They pull you over and operating without a license. Is that what they do?
6: I don't know, but cop
1: is going to pull a kid over on a bike?
2: Wait,
1: and arrest him?
2: Did you do this as a crossing guard? Did you pull kids over?
6: No. Okay. But I mean, I'm totally serious. I was captain of the safety patrol.
2: Yeah, but it sounds like something you would do.
6: We had the big flags on bamboo sticks lower.
1: Arrest powers when you were?
6: I don't think
1: so. Could you detain kids?
6: But I had one of those belts with the side sash.
1: And a badge, right?
6: And a badge.
2: Yeah.
5: Dork. You got beat up a lot.
6: And we took it very. And then several years after.
1: All the guys on the football team, look at this jerk.
6: Several years after I graduated, they no longer allowed students to do that.
2: Mm.
6: They had adults doing it. Mm-hmm. I'm guessing somewhere something went terribly wrong.
2: Oh, jeez.
3: That's probably you.
1: Wow. There's a seamy underbelly of adult crossing guards, too. So let's not talk about that.
6: But we had the big bamboo sticks.
2: Yeah.
6: And there was like a stop flag on the end of them.
2: Of course.
1: And did you say when it was raise, lower, did you say that out loud?
6: It was a four-way stop.
1: Did they tell you you had to do it, or did you take it upon yourself?
6: Oh, yeah. And we would march out there in formation.
2: How many of you were there?
5: You had to say. As you were raise.
1: Yeah.
6: Raise.
5: I don't know.
6: Lower.
5: I think that was a choice.
6: Lord. I'm totally serious.
2: Were there two guys? Is that why you had to do it so you did it at the same time?
1: No, there were. Hitler Youth had to march out there every morning.
6: No, there were about eight.
2: Eight of you?
6: Yeah.
2: How many does it take to stop a four-way stop?
6: Well, you had guys on each corner.
1: And what was the process where you were named captain? Did you have a campaign, or were you appointed?
6: I was appointed by Mrs. Brown.
2: Oh, my God.
1: Does she have a daughter? Or?
3: She's lovely, huh?
6: Mrs. Brown was quite hefty, actually.
1: Is that right?
6: Yeah.
2: Where this started?
6: Yeah, a lot of.
1: Did Mrs. Brown play bridge with your mom?
6: No.
1: Okay, that's good. She
6: was hefty gal.
2: Mm-hmm.
1: She was probably like, 110, 115?
5: Oh, yeah.
6: No,
5: disgusting.
1: No, look at that fat hog.
6: Not as happy as Mrs. Brack.
1: Morning, Sal. How now, brown cow?
3: Raise if you can.
1: Moo.
6: Hey, I'm sorry.
5: Lower your H-1B.
6: Well, thank you for that letter. Chick McGee, you have a letter over there you want to share
1: with me? I guess. Hang on here. Dear Bob and Tom Show, I've written in many times about my love of the blatant hostility on your show. Your genuine hatred for each other really trips my trigger.
5: Who's this prick writing?
1: Brian in
5: Iowa. Shut up, Brian.
1: I can't find this honest anger anywhere else. This week, though, it's been on a different level. I have many thoughts on what's happened this week, but I'll just say this. I will pay anyone's bail. If and when you find a snap on Tom.
6: Have you ever done that?
1: So there we go. Pay bail?
2: Pay bail?
1: I have not. Knock wood. I have not.
6: Pat?
3: Have I paid? No, someone's paid for me. Comedy club manager in Charlotte.
2: I had to bail my girlfriend out once. Yeah.
6: Yeah. I've
1: prostitute?
2: No. DUI.
6: I've done it twice.
2: Twice?
6: Mm-hmm. Oh, yeah. Not for me. I mean, I paid bail.
2: Yeah. Did you actually go down to the bail bondsman and have to do all that? Because that is something.
6: I met the guy. Both times. Yeah, I met the guy right near the jail.
2: Mm-hmm.
6: So they have an office very conveniently located. You want to have your bail office pretty close to the jail, I must say.
1: And they don't have a copyright on AAA bail bonds, right? I mean, there's a bunch of those, right?
6: Yeah, I'm not sure if that's a nationwide thing or not.
1: Yeah, it is.
6: Now,
1: best bail bonds movie, Midnight Run. It's gotta be, right?
5: Yeah, that's probably my favorite.
1: Yeah.
6: Dear Bob and Tom Show, when I graduated from high school, I bought myself a 1979 VW Super Beetle convertible I called Pinky. And Becky, she spells it B-E-K-I and then puts parentheses, yes, my mother was creative. She's in Grand Island, Nebraska. She sent a picture of a beautiful pink Volkswagen convertible Bug. Did you ever drive one of those?
1: Uh-uh.
6: Yeah, they were interesting because the early years of those, when you'd put the top down, it effectively eliminated your rear view mirror.
1: Is that right?
6: Yeah, it didn't go down far enough. So that was kind of
1: like the side mirrors or in the cabin. Okay.
6: The cabin one. And have you seen, this is something pretty cool I hadn't seen before. If you have like a Suburban or something or a Tahoe.
2: Right.
6: And you have so much luggage in the back, you can't see out the rear view mirror.
2: Yep.
6: Have you seen what they did in the new ones?
2: Mm-mm.
6: There's a switch on the mirror that switches it into a TV. So it's got cameras.
2: Oh, yeah.
6: It's got cameras somewhere.
2: Yeah.
6: So if you can't see because you've got luggage stacked in back of you, you clip it over and it goes to a camera system.
2: You can use that all the time. My brother-in-law has a Lexus that does that. And he keeps his rear view mirror on the TV all the time. Hmm. It's like, wow. Okay. Yeah.
6: Do you know where the rear view mirror was invented?
2: Where?
6: Yeah.
2: At the Indy 500.
6: At the Indianapolis Motor Speed.
2: That's right.
6: Pretty simple idea, but wow. What would we do without them? I know what I'd do without them. I'd back into stuff.
2: Can you back a car in now without the cameras?
1: I still back into stuff with a rearview mirror.
6: Well, do you remember, now a lot of cars have the camera thing, but prior to that, there was a technology that just had the beep.
2: Yeah.
6: And I got really used to that. I had that on my Suburban.
1: And sometimes, even when it beeped, you didn't pay any attention.
6: Well, no, but I forgot that I also had another car at the same time.
2: It didn't have the beep?
6: And I forgot about that. I'd like to apologize for that grocery cart that I hit at about 15 miles an hour. Because I just got so used to it. Oh, I'll be fine. And no beep, then. Okay, right now I want to talk to you about your money. Talk to you about your house. How's your house doing? Oh, that's nice. Maybe your neighbor just sold their house and you noticed... How'd they get so much money for that place? It's unbelievable. That place is a dump. My house is much nicer. But do you have to sell it
1: that
6: to get the money?
1: That place is a dump.
6: You know what I'm saying. Your neighbor sells their house and they get a lot of money for it. You go, that's impossible.
2: Yeah.
6: What's happening is housing prices gone way up. And you may be sitting on a pretty valuable property, at least certainly worth more than it was when you bought it. That's the idea of American financing, the idea being you can take advantage of the fact that you've got more equity in your house than you thought. And you don't have to sell it to take advantage of that. The idea is to do a refi and grab some of that cash and use it for whatever you want. 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
10: 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Still going to be slow from those earlier crashes. I-25 southbound approaching Northgate and over at Powers between Milton, Proby, and Hancock Expressway and Zeblin Drive there. Again, those earlier crashes are slowing it down. We are seeing some pockets of easing, but still heavy volume. I'm Coyote, that's traffic.
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2: Hi.
1: There's Pat Godwin.
3: Hey, Chick.
1: There's Josh Arnold.
4: Hello.
1: There's Ace Cosby.
5: Hey, Chick.
1: Hey, I'm Chick McGee. Hello, Tom.
6: Got a special letter here, a little bit of an alert.
1: All right.
6: I had not heard of the bug salt gun, the bug assault, they call it, which is a sort of a toy gun that shoots salt, and apparently very handy for going out on the porch and picking off flies. And I have received two interesting things. First of all, Tom, you'll want to know this, writes Ryan from Boonville, Missouri. There is a laser beam sight available for the bug salt gun.
1: Huh.
6: It's an adjustable laser for the fly gun salt shooter. Now, they also have someone, Greg in Kalamazoo has sent me a photograph of the bug assault 250th anniversary Liberty Edition. It's a red, white, and blue sort of large pistol. Once again, these shoot table salt. And he goes, you might want to wait, because I said I wanted to get one this week, and you might want to wait for the anniversary edition. Apparently, it's just coming out. So we'll have to get one in here and give it a shot out on the porch. But it looks like a lot of fun.
1: Do fishermen use these? Is that where you were familiar with it, John?
4: Hey, I saw it at a Bass Pro.
1: Oh, okay.
4: Yeah.
1: You've never used one?
4: I've never used one.
1: Okay. All right.
6: There are a lot of fans out there.
1: Seems like a natural.
2: Yeah.
6: I don't know how I went through life without hearing about this.
2: I have a letter.
6: Okay.
2: This will be of interest to you, Tom. This is from Richard in Lexington, Kentucky. The former Dixie Cup plant there has their water tower in the shape of a big Dixie Cup.
6: Oh.
2: So it's...
1: I think that's worth the drive.
2: Yeah, well...
1: to check it out.
2: The Dixie Cup water tower. I don't know if you can see this. It's the... There you go. Jason has it.
1: There it is.
2: Yeah.
6: That sure does look like a Dixie Cup.
1: Yeah. What do you mean? It's an identity. I bet.
4: It's way more real looking than I would have thought.
1: Absolutely.
6: Yeah. It's wider at the top than at the bottom.
4: don't act sense. Like...
1: What do people know
2: what a Dixie Cup is?
1: What would please you? That looks exactly like a Dixie Cup.
6: I just said, that's what I said. We were talking about Dixie Cups and the built-into-the-wall Dixie Cup holder and the sleeve that some people
4: have. That's the problem. It's just a cup. It's not that part that Tom really wants to...
6: Oh, no, that's right.
1: No. But every time we talk about Dixie Cups, he doesn't think anyone knows what it is, so he has to go through. Now it's a container, then a sleeve on the wall, and not attached.
6: The factory closed, huh?
2: Well, I think they got moved to a different place.
6: Oh, okay. Okay.
1: I didn't hear the factory closed part. I just heard the water tower part.
2: The water tower, you can't, because the property
1: is this some kind of damn NAFTA thing we're in the middle of now? Is that what happened?
2: No.
1: Good Lord. What have we done now?
2: Oh, boy.
6: Let's just push forward here. What have you got going on the sporting scene?
1: This is actually... What day is this for the World Cup? Does anybody like to...
2: It's been a week, right? It started a week ago yesterday.
1: It seems like
2: a week ago Friday.
1: It seems longer than a week, though, doesn't it? Doesn't it seem longer than a week? I mean,
4: the build-up was long, too.
6: Yeah, yeah, USA played last Friday evening, right?
1: Yeah, so they're going to play again Friday this afternoon. Let's see. Chechnya and South Africa in the World Cup. 1-1 tie.
2: Oh.
1: That was in Atlanta. Switzerland... over Bosnia and Herzegovina.
6: The Twin Cities.
1: That's right. At SoFi. Switzerland 4-1. Canada and the most Canadian name ever. Well, that's not true. Like, isn't it starts with an MC, like Campbell and Canadian names.
4: There are a ton of mix.
1: Yeah. McCampbells and Jonathan David of Canada scored 3 goals. That's your hat trick, Tom. And they won, Canada won their first World Cup match, all but securing a spot in the knockout round. That's when they play soccer and go to the middle of the field and actually have to box.
2: Ooh.
4: Oh, wow.
1: 6-0 over Qatar. That one took place at British Columbia last night. And Mexico 1-0 over the Korea Republic and in Guadalajara in Mexico. That was just an all-out party.
6: And that's your South Koreans?
2: Yes, Tom.
1: Yes, Tom.
6: North Korean?
1: I don't know if the North Koreans are...
4: May not be invited.
1: Yeah, well, you know, I have to qualify, so maybe they didn't qualify. I'm sure they have a team.
6: You think so?
2: But who wants to go play them?
4: It's hard to get that many starving people to play soccer.
7: You run out of energy.
4: Yeah, you don't.
1: Boy, you get really tired when there's no fuel. if you will.
6: So is the hat trick?
1: It's three goals.
6: I know. I remember we looked up the origin of it, and it was a cricket thing. It was three wickets, apparently, something like that. But I mean,
1: I don't remember that.
6: You hear it most, in, certainly in hockey, wouldn't you say?
1: Well, sure.
2: Yeah.
1: If her hat's on the ice.
4: Yeah, soccer and hockey for sure.
6: Okay. Is there such a thing in baseball?
4: You can bat the cycle.
1: You hit for the cycle. Yeah.
6: Sorry, Christy.
2: Well, I've wanted to hit things when I've been on my cycle, that's for sure.
6: There we go. Nice tag.
4: You know, in some states you need a license to have a cycle.
1: I've heard that.
6: So there were no hats involved. Okay.
1: Right. And the TSA is reminding World Cup fans about their restrictions on taking ranch dressing onto planes.
4: Oh, they're trying to take it home?
1: Now, what do we know about these situations? There must be a problem. Too many people are trying to get ranch dressing out of the country. The TSA says in a posting, if you're visiting for a very large sporting event and you happen to discover for the first time in your life ranch dressing, please pack it in your checked bag on the way home. And, oh, by the way, the TSA added, if you're traveling within the United States, make sure to keep your carry-on sauces to 3.4 ounces or less and place any large containers of ranch dressing in your checked bags. And finally, the TSA had this warning, please avoid chugging ranch dressing outside security.
4: Well, I'm not throwing it away.
1: The airline
4: that's what they're saying.
1: That's right.
2: Oh.
4: Wow.
1: This stuff is too good. I ain't throwing it away.
6: Daydreaming. What's coming up in the world of sports?
1: Daydreaming and I'm thinking of you. It's all about New York. We got the parade. We got an incident at Yankee Stadium last night and some other stuff I'll dig up.
6: A couple of world records.
1: One of the best nicknames in baseball, actually, for me. I think so.
6: A new one?
1: No, he's been playing for a while.
6: Okay. We'll look forward to that.
1: It has to do with him, the incident at Yankee Stadium.
6: Also, Robin Hood in the news, of all things.
1: Have you seen him in makeup?
4: Yeah, I can't wait to see that movie.
1: The Hugh Jackman.
2: Does that come out this weekend? Robin Hood?
1: His makeup is devastating. It's amazing.
2: Oh, is it out today? Thank you.
6: And I think this is Toy Story weekend, right? Toy Story 5?
2: Yeah.
6: Getting great reviews.
1: Yeah, can't wait for that.
6: Going to check it out this weekend.
4: Well, they all die, apparently.
1: Well, I hope so.
3: Kill the franchise, really.
4: Yeah, there's house fires.
6: Okay.
1: Woody tore his arm
6: off. We also have a weird story involving...
1: And beat Buzz with it.
6: comedian Carlos Mencia, I believe, is currently, as they say, in stir.
2: Yeah.
6: Is that still a term?
2: Unless somebody posted his bail overnight.
5: Hey, why don't you come over here and make me laugh?
6: And then,
5: come on.
6: The latest trend, allegedly, is something called ball busting, and it's not friendly banter between folks on The Sopranos. 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
21: You ever wake up in the middle of the night or maybe first thing in the morning and notice drool on your pillow? Unless you're sleeping next to someone who hasn't already seen all your good, bad, and ugly, it's probably not that big a deal and not anything to worry about, unless it's something that just started happening recently. When people drool at night, it's often because of a stuffy nose, acid reflux, or being a mouth breather. People who sleep on their stomach or side are more likely to drool than someone who sleeps on their back. But in some cases, drooling at night can be a warning sign of something more serious, like dental issues, sleep apnea, or even early symptoms of Parkinson's disease. If you're at all concerned about this, the best place to start is with an ENT doctor, an ears, nose, and throat doctor. They can recommend a sleep study to possibly get some answers. I'm Dr. Sanjay Gupta, helping you live a better life.
22: We'll stay elevated into our Thursday evening across southern Colorado. Into tomorrow, temperatures will jump to be a little bit above seasonal averages, with more fire danger in the forecast, and that continues into the weekend, too. With your KKTV 11 Alert weather, I'm meteorologist Josephine Sage.
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25: 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Still going to be slow from those earlier crashes. I-25 southbound approaching Northgate, and over at Powers between Milton, Proby, and Hancock Expressway and Zeblin Drive there. Again, those earlier crashes are slowing it down. We are seeing some pockets of easing, but still heavy volume. I'm Coyote, that's traffic.
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1: Welcome back to the Bob and Tom Show. We're in the O'Reilly Auto Parts Studios. Christy Lee at the news desk.
2: Hi.
1: There's Pat Godwin.
3: Hello, Chick.
1: There's Josh Arnold.
4: Hi.
1: There's Ace Cosby.
5: Hello.
1: I'm Chick McGee. Hello, Tom.
6: I'm somewhat confused. I don't particularly like watching soccer, even though I've watched my kids play it for
1: years.
6: Well,
1: that's different, though.
6: I have a technical question. At the level of the World Cup, do they have a mercy rule? Like if it's 6-0, they just fold the game up and kids go home?
2: No,
6: don't. They don't? Okay, just asking. I think it's a fair question. No? Okay. Let's move on.
2: We had one game that was 6-0.
1: Canada, yeah.
2: Yeah.
6: Yeah, I mean, that's huge. What entertainment. That's a lot. We are returning to the sports page with Chick McGee. What's happening?
1: The New York Knicks celebrated their first NBA championship since a whole century ago, 53 years, with a ticker tape parade through Manhattan's Canyon of Heroes. Thousands of fans dressed in Knicks gear. Finals MVP Jalen Brunson hoisted the trophy toward the crowd so they could touch it. Teammates rode floats through the streets, and drunk and disorderly seemed to be invented for the day. People climbing on light standards and street signs. And
6: But I was wrong.
1: Fisticuffs.
6: I took the over on dead. I thought there'd be at least three. All we had were some gunshots in Times Square.
2: That's good news.
1: That's very good news.
6: Did you see the one player that tried to go shake hands with the crowd and the cops tried to arrest him?
1: He was an actual player.
6: Yes.
1: Yeah. He got confused. Yeah. Last night, a Chicago White Sox, actually, wherever Jimmy Pardo is right now, he's very excited. White Sox have a pretty good team this year. The White Sox beat the Yankees last night 5-1 at the stadium in New York. However, New York Yankees Jazz Chisholm, J-A-Z-Z, Jazz Chisholm.
6: Or as they call him, Chaz Chisholm.
1: How's up?
7: Or Jizz Chisholm. Might as well go with both.
1: His name is Jasrado, J-A-S-R-A-D-O, Prince Aramis Arrington Chisholm Jr.
6: It's a great name.
1: He goes by Jazz, and he's from Nassau, the Bahamas.
2: Huh.
1: He had a foul tip, and it went off his left testicle last night in the batter's box. And it looked and sounded a little something like this, actually.
6: Oh, he's down.
1: Hang on just a second.
8: Chisholm, he felt that one.
7: So it hits the ground and bounces back up.
9: His foot last night. I don't know where he found this one off, and I don't really want to know.
10: I don't think it was the foot.
11: Good look at this curveball right here. See, Jazz hits right.
6: Oh, yeah, we're watching it. It hits him right in the nuts.
11: Have you singing at a high pitch in the shower?
7: Sucks bad.
10: Oof, he looks like he's really in pain.
1: And you'll get a camera shot here of, I believe, Aaron Judge laughing in the dugout.
6: They're laughing away.
11: That don't wear one. Is that a new trend? There are more guys that don't wear one than you would.
1: They're talking about cops.
11: Some guys are just uncomfortable wearing one.
9: Man.
1: Yeah.
9: Oh, that hurts.
1: Man.
6: Sorry.
1: And they also mentioned during, I think that was Michael Kay, the play-by-play guy of the Yankees. I think they were talking about the first thing you do is you start to sweat.
2: Uh-huh.
1: And we've talked about that many times.
6: Right.
1: Ralph Harris said the room gets humid when you get hit in the balls. And, that's certainly the case.
6: Yeah.
1: When's the last time that happened to you? Can you remember? I can't remember. I'm sure I've got.
2: Could something like that rupture his testicle?
6: Well, that was always when you were a kid. You'd always say rupture.
2: Yeah.
6: And the jocks would always whack you in the nuts and go rupture. They thought it was hilarious.
1: They'd go over to safety patrol nerds.
6: Yeah. Well, good. The main guy that did that to me has been long dead, so I'm feeling pretty good about it.
2: Well,
6: he got his.
7: There've been a couple. There's a catcher, Yadier Molina, who needed surgery after something like that.
2: Oh my goodness.
7: Yeah.
6: Is that the one where the cup actually?
7: Yeah, broke.
6: Broke.
1: Cup, broken in half. Yeah.
6: Wow. I think we need cast iron technology to return. Iron Age.
2: Be a little hard to run.
1: The one I can remember. You know,
6: it'd be worth it.
1: I got hit, that I can remember, in high school kickoff team during practice. Hit with his helmet, dove into me and hit me.
6: But and also the ladies, you get hit down there. That's just.
2: Yeah, it doesn't feel great.
1: Yeah, but it's no big deal, right? You're all insulated.
6: Tucked. And we've talked about this 100 times, but I mean, bicycles, I never understood why the boys' bike still had the bar coming across.
1: I think Josh will back me up on this. I think getting hit in the testicles is much worse than childbirth. Don't you think, Josh?
7: Yeah, I mean, studies have shown that childbirth is mostly
2: in our heads.
7: Exaggerated.
1: Yeah. Just like a hangnail.
7: Right.
1: Yeah.
7: Right.
1: Yeah.
7: Right.
1: One, two, three.
7: Because the body, the female body actually forgets the pain of childbirth, so that it'll procreate again.
1: That's right.
7: That just tells you how light it must
3: be. The joy to pain ratio.
7: Yeah.
6: What is the... How does that work exactly?
2: You guys are idiots.
6: That's the same. No, I mean, I've witnessed this several times. And there is that phase right after birth where the woman says, "You're never going to touch me again. I don't want you in the same room unless you're changing the baby." But then it comes back around.
7: It really is a biological thing. The body, the female body knows how to forget the pain of childbirth. It's true.
1: It's the same principle that Christmas revolves on.
2: Really?
1: Yeah. By the time you get to the next Christmas, you forget how awful the last Christmas was.
3: You're absolutely
6: this could
3: correct.
6: Be applied. This could be applied to almost anything. Now that I think about it,
1: absolutely.
6: It's like when you say, "Well, I can keep having all these alcoholic beverages. I'm going to feel fine tomorrow morning," and then you wake up and go, "I'll never drink again." We've all been there.
2: Mm-hmm.
6: So true. You look at your urine and it's shimmering. You realize you've
1: never had that.
6: You slept next to a toilet.
1: calling the dinosaurs. Yes. History was made this week on the Fraser River in British Columbia, Canada. Sturgeon slayers, self-proclaimed sturgeon slayers.
7: Dinosaur hunters.
1: Announced a new fishing record for the largest white sturgeon ever caught and measured.
2: Ooh.
1: A prehistoric fish, and man, it looked prehistoric. Released back into the waters after it was measured, and it... 11 feet, 8.2 inches.
7: I mean, they seem like man-eaters, don't they?
1: 55 mm-hmm. inches around.
2: Oh, my gosh.
1: Almost, 4.5 feet around. Until now, the largest of this sturgeon subspecies ever caught and measured. This is the absolute record. I think we have a picture of the boys there with us.
2: Okay.
6: It looks like there are seven guys standing next to a boat.
2: Yeah.
6: And that's a fish.
1: Yeah.
7: It really is like a canoe size.
1: That's amazing.
2: How do you catch that? What kind of lure do you use for that?
1: You know, and one of them said, we got her on a dough ball. And what we had was a 10-pound test. And what you're doing.
3: Here's cheese puffs.
1: Cheese puffs, dipped it in some peanut butter.
6: Are those guys professional fishermen? They're all wearing...
2: They're wearing waders.
1: Sturgeon slayers is a thing. This is a society.
6: No, seriously, how do they catch those? Is that a net?
1: I don't think they net it.
7: No, I think they do kind of get in the water and grab them at some point. At some point.
6: God.
7: I mean, especially at that point, there's nothing you can do but get those seven guys in there and their waders.
6: Where is this? Is this on a river in Canada?
1: It's the Fraser River in British Columbia. Yes.
6: Beautiful country. Look at back of them.
7: Wow. There's a nice boat behind them, too.
2: Mm-hmm.
1: There is a nice boat behind them. You think they're in Canada because they are avoided the draft?
7: Yeah, I mean, that's like a trawler behind them. Like,
6: that's what I was asking. I was wondering if they had a big... Although I do see I don't know if that's a fishing rod or an antenna back there.
3: I'm guessing that broke the
7: boat. That's absolutely an antenna.
6: Okay. Wow, but that's a giant fish. That's cool. Fresh water. Do they have teeth?
7: I don't know what they're like, though. I'm going to look that up.
1: I don't know. I know gars have teeth. Those are hideous creatures.
7: Walleye have teeth.
6: Some of those really big fish in the Great Lakes, I know one of them species doesn't have any teeth. So
3: they talk like big teeth.
1: Well, does that just happen?
7: That's what a sturgeon sounds like. That's actual audio.
3: You look like fish. You know, between the legs, you're stinking. Stinky.
7: Sturgeons don't have teeth as adults. They just suck up the food.
6: Oh, okay. Cool.
1: Why haven't they made a cartoon with a sturgeon who's a surgeon? Why hasn't that happened?
7: Oh, I'd like that.
6: What would they use to do their surgery?
1: Well, he did do like a
7: he did like a surgeon,
1: surgeon for like a virgin. What?
6: Yeah. And by the way, we got a nice letter. Someone yesterday had gone to see the Weird Al. Weird Al's on a tour with a big band. It's a great show. Highly recommend.
3: My son's favorite.
6: If you get a chance, go see Weird Al.
3: I'm going to.
6: We have, wait a minute, we have coming up in sports.
1: World records from, Germany and Australia. Because we're celebrating the World Cup for another 4 weeks, by my count. Oh, and we forgot to play this, people. Everybody, I know. USA and Australia, 3 o'clock Eastern Daylight today. Tonight, Scotland and Morocco. USA playing in Seattle, Scotland, and Morocco, and Boston.
6: Thanks for joining us. We're coming right back. These are the O'Reilly Auto Parts Studios, and this is the Bob and Tom Show.
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5: Still going to be slow from those earlier crashes. I-25 southbound approaching Northgate and over at Powers between Milton, Proby, and Hancock Expressway and Zeblin Drive there. Again, those earlier crashes are slowing it down. We are seeing some pockets of easing, but still heavy volume. I'm Coyote. That's traffic.
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1: 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Christy Lee at the news desk.
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1: There's Pat Godwin.
3: Hey, Chick.
1: Josh Arnold majestically striding into our broadcast facility full of piss and vinegar. There's Ace Cosby.
4: Hello.
1: I'm Chick McGee. Hello, Tom.
5: Hello. How are you?
1: I'm okay.
5: Okay, good. I'm doing great over here.
1: Yeah, all right.
5: Just getting some stuff organized. Looking forward to hearing what's latest
1: looking
5: in the world
1: good,
5: of
1: Tom.
5: Sports. What's happening in sports over there?
1: Feeling good, Billy Ray. Well, we've got one of these, I think. Or is the duck ready? Can we go for the duck? Okay.
4: El Cracko?
1: I don't know what, I don't know who this duck is or where he is, but it's named Donnie the Duck. He's in Providence, Rhode Island, and he's walking with the Scottish, he has a Scottish flag on the back of his, there he is, walking Aww. Along. He's supporting Scotland in the World Cup.
5: Okay, that's hilarious.
1: There he
4: He's
1: is.
4: He's wearing a little gold medal.
1: He's, God is yeah, He's got a gold medal. He evidently, this is his thing. He famously led that, he's leading a parade of Scotland's tartan army through Providence, waddling right alongside bagpipers and cheer
5: and, and the folks from Scotland famously drank all the beer last weekend in Boston. We had that news story.
1: Mm-hmm. Yeah. Yes, indeed.
5: And are they the ones that went to the park and when they left, they totally cleaned it?
1: I think Scotland cleaned the park and the Japanese
5: cleaned the stadium before
1: the stadium. Mm-hmm. Yeah.
5: That's interesting.
2: We could learn something from them.
5: Yeah, no kidding. And then the duck thing, that was in Mexico City, right?
4: The Merlin the duck.
2: There was a different duck, yeah.
5: Right.
2: That wasn't that duck.
1: You know, how do you, hey, Tom, how do you get down from a duck?
5: Oh, I give up.
1: You don't get down from a duck. You get down from a goose.
5: Oh, boy. Well, I had an old
4: You want to? You want to knock that off?
1: You know what? I apologize.
5: Merlin the duck was the official World Cup duck in Mexico.
1: And a tiny Mexico jersey. Now, the Scottish flag's nice, but a duck in a soccer jersey, that would be good.
5: Yeah. And then we thought it'd be much funnier if they named him El Cuaco instead of Merlin. Merlin's for magic stuff, right?
2: Yeah, he's a magical duck. You don't know.
5: And then, as we pointed out, Merlin, one of those names just automatically associated with
2: wizards.
5: Wizards.
2: Yeah.
1: Ducks have great credit.
2: Well, we know a kid named Merlin. Well, he's a man now.
5: Yeah.
2: He's a father.
4: Now, let's hold on a second here, Chick. It's your contention.
1: That's right.
4: That ducks have great credit?
1: Yeah, because they say, let's just put that on my bill.
3: And then they pay it off within time, and they do it.
1: Put it on my bill.
3: Yeah. Mm-hmm. On my bill.
5: I see.
3: Yeah.
4: Then that raises their credit score.
1: Exactly.
4: Because they
1: 718. Donnie the Duck's credit score, 718. What do you think of that?
5: Don't you have a song about credit scores, Pat?
3: I could pull that up in a little bit, yeah.
5: I love that song.
1: I could play the background.
5: Now, wait a minute. Pat Godwin, two things. Pat's comedy special, the Dry Bar comedy special, is floating around the ether out there. You can watch that. Go to the Dry Bar website or download the Dry Bar app, and they can get a free preview. Pat, how do they do that?
3: They go to either the website or the app, and they put in Pat Godwin, all caps, no spaces, and they get a free month subscription.
5: And then part two of my announcement is your right arm is in a sling. You had shoulder surgery, so you can't play your guitar, but I've noticed you've been noodling on your keyboard over there.
3: Yeah, I can do the left hand a little bit.
5: Okay, let's just give me a little time. There we go.
1: That's beautiful.
5: Little sound check.
3: Now that I'm older, life isn't fair with a midlife bankruptcy.

0: score was 364. Ooh. It's right around where it is. No, it's around 400.
1: 400 now. Good. You're moving up.
0: I'm actually doing okay.
2: What is it? I don't know. What is that scale? I don't understand. What's
1: it goes
2: a good
1: to 900,
2: credit score?
1: I think, doesn't it?
3: What is it? 850?
4: 950? I mean, 700, 830 or whatever the hell it is. Your's good.
2: Okay, but
3: there's a lot of weird stuff that goes on to there is. A good credit score. You would think you'd keep all of your bills paid
2: I know.
3: Off.
2: I'm pissed because my Uber rating went down. I can't figure out how.
3: If you pay off too fast, your credit score goes
1: and
3: down.
1: And if you cancel a card, your credit score
4: the one that pisses
1: down.
4: Me off the most is checking your credit score can affect your credit score.
3: Exactly. Yes.
2: Wait a minute. That doesn't make sense.
4: That is ridiculous, but...
3: Yep.
2: Okay.
4: The goal is to just make enough money to where you don't even have to worry about your credit score.
3: Credit score, credit score. Yeah. Snore is what I said.
2: That Elon Musk thing.
4: Yeah.
2: That trillionaires.
1: Well, can't all be trillionaires.
2: Yes, we can. Just ask the mayor of New York City. We can all be...
1: Boy, you are.
3: He has really...
1: He's really gotten under your...
2: What's his
1: really?
2: Name? Like, Trotsky Mandamus? What is it again?
3: No, what the...
5: Stupid world record.
3: Do as I do, do as I say. A German man assembled 65,000 Lego bricks into the shape of a bratwurst.
2: Of course he did.
4: This is silly.
3: Officially broken the Guinness World Record for the largest Lego brick sausage.
4: Okay.
3: That's a category.
2: Well, a lot of competition there. In that one.
3: 45-year-old Tommy Schmidt assembled the Lego pieces into the shape of a giant bratwurst.
4: I mean, what keeps it from looking like a turd?
2: Do we have a picture
1: of
2: this thing?
1: Do we have a picture of it?
4: Oh, okay, there's a bun. I see.
1: Okay.
3: Well, it looks...
2: boy.
3: It's turd-like.
4: Yeah. Horrible.
3: It's very phallic.
4: But the bun does separate it from...
3: The way he's posing, it looks like the penis is trying to tell him something.
1: Yep,
4: yeah.
1: He sure does.
4: He's the penis whisperer.
2: Yes.
4: Mm-hmm. Mm. I don't care for him at all.
2: There's a porno movie.
3: And the bun looks like a lemon cut in half.
1: Well, I don't understand.
2: Yeah, that bun is...
1: Oh, it has cheese on top, right?
4: What is it that makes him so punchable? Is it
3: the thumb up? I think
4: so too.
3: I dislike that.
4: There's something, and the thumb up makes me no. You're a punchable man.
3: But I think he did the thumb up so he could flex his bicep a little bit.
0: Yeah, the t-shirt's annoying.
3: Tight t-shirt. I don't care for this guy.
1: The bun does look like a lemon.
2: Tommy that's a bad
3: mint.
2: But
4: there is mustard on it.
1: Is that mustard or cheese?
2: So that's considered to be the largest plastic sausage.
3: The massive Lego bratwurst took weeks to design and assemble.
4: But that is how the buns look over there. They're almost like baguette, like tiny baguettes that are...
1: Oh, okay.
4: Yeah.
3: Oh, that's true.
2: And it's not a hot dog. It's a...
4: Bratwurst.
2: He says it's based on one produced by the sausage producer De Thuringer. Is that what that says, Chick?
4: That's your finest.
2: How do you pronounce it?
3: Schmidt said the idea for the project came from sausage producer D-I-E.
2: Is that Die Thuringer?
3: Thuringer, but there's one of those two dots over the U.
4: Ah, yes. Eh. Yeah.
2: Now, that's the world's second largest plastic sausage is a strap-on. That's from Duranal Buster.
4: Duranal Buster.
2: they got a big strap-on plastic sausage.
3: It's Duranal Buster.
2: Get that right in the buns, by the way, if you're not careful. that's gonna hurt.
3: Two for Friday.
5: Two
3: records. An Australian man has achieved the Guinness World Record for the loudest shout by a man.
1: What? How do they? Well,
3: Joseph McGrail Baitup. And McGrail and Baitup are hymenated.
0: You.
3: Of course, I meant hyphenated. The official town crier for Canberra and an Australian city, the Quain Bien. Quain Bien, Q-U-E-A-N, Quain Bien, broke the record with a reading of 122.4 decibels.
1: My goodness.
3: McGrail Baitup, also known as Lord Joseph, can shout as loud as a rock concert and match the noise levels of a military jet taking off. Please.
4: That just seems insane.
3: Please tell
1: me
3: we couldn't find it. Please
2: well,
3: tell me.
2: Well, the version we found, they stupidly have music playing, so you can't, it's not worth even trying to.
4: Oh, gotcha.
2: 122 decibels, that's loud.
0: Go back to the ball player that got hit in the nuts, you'll hear it sound like
2: yeah.
0: that.
2: Yeah, mm-hmm. Yeah, except it's much higher pitch.
4: Man. And he's in an official town crier?
3: Yeah. Hear you, hear you.
4: I'm glad to hear those are still out there.
2: You are?
3: Yeah, I like them.
2: You want some douchebag walking down through the street waking you up?
3: Way better than that.
0: That was the news back
3: then. I don't have to check my phone. I can just hear what this guy has to say. He's just trying to help. Remember, you know what lectors were? Were you familiar with that?
6: Mm-hmm. Lector? No.
3: So if there was like a big factory and a bunch of people working on the factory floor, there was one guy sitting in a chair with the newspaper, and he would just read the news to everybody working on the factory.
2: Sort of like what we do.
1: Yeah.
3: So he was just a lector. It was before. That's a good point. It was before talk radio.
1: Yeah.
6: Is that where the word lectern comes from?
3: I think they're both related. Sure. Yeah. Huh. So yeah, he would just sit up there and, well, looks like the Red Stockings won, and here's
6: that's right.
3: And people would just be sewing and.
2: That is really interesting. Yeah. What a gig.
3: Yeah. Lector.
6: That would have been. Had you been born. Yeah.
0: That was a
6: earlier
0: gig for you, man. Wow. Yeah.
2: And it would be like this. I would selectively edit so that.
1: Yes, you would.
2: Like,
0: exactly.
3: That may have been. Hopefully that was punished. Hopefully there was a lector's code where you weren't allowed to do that.
2: Oh, really? You'd have to read everything?
3: right.
6: Well, you can't embellish.
2: That would create big problems for most of the contemporary television networks.
3: Oh, things have changed.
2: Sure. We have to read this? I refuse to. I don't agree. Oh, that's a great thing. I learned something today. Thank you, Joe.
3: So I hope somebody still has a lector. I like town criers. Mm-hmm. A lamplighter.
2: Now, do you ever go to those? I just drove by one the other day. Those, what do you call them, like Renaissance things? Or
1: Renaissance fair?
2: They've all got the get up on.
3: I've never been to one.
1: I've driven by one as well, but I've never been to one.
6: You know what gives them away?
2: I know.
6: Footwear.
1: Yep.
6: You'll see a guy all dressed up in Renaissance and then, Air Force Ones back then.
1: Yeah.
6: Okay.
2: Wow.
3: Maybe we should all go to one.
2: I went to one that was...
6: you hear how all excited we are?
2: I went to one that was... It was at a restaurant.
1: A restaurant?
2: Yeah. Oddly enough, it was at a restaurant on the top of a very tall building, but they had this really cool... kind of all the waiters and servers and everybody was dressed up in the old stuff.
1: Yeah.
2: And they all talk that way.
3: Themed restaurants and stuff like that don't necessarily count as Renaissance fairs. You have to get dressed up.
2: Oh.
1: Yeah.
3: But I'm sure you'd go with something kingly, right?
6: Well, I was just going to say, going to medieval times, mm-hmm. does that count as a Renaissance fair?
3: Oh, that's a themed experience.
2: This was a charity thing, and it was just like a one-off.
3: Right. But, that's fun. And the theme was...
2: And our the waiter we had was amazing. He was an actor, and it was really good. You know, forthwith and all that kind of stuff. But thank you for pointing out that I would have to be the king. I certainly appreciate that.
3: Well...
6: You would have to be the king.
2: Yeah. So that's the world record. And when again, 122 decibels, this guy can shout. That is...
6: That's real loud.
3: That's nuts.
2: That would be actionable at a workplace.
3: We got to get him in here.
1: Wonder how well he hears.
6: Huh?
1: Yeah.
0: Might be shot.
2: Yeah. Well, now, coming up, we have...
6: One more thing, I think.
2: Go ahead.
6: Yesterday at the Athletics Mariners game, as you'll see in the third, Mariners are ahead 11-1. Here's a young Chick McGee having a popcorn at the... At the baseball game.
2: The little boy just shoving a giant thing of popcorn in his face.
3: Yeah, and he knows how to do it.
6: He sure does.
0: Cheeks McGee.
6: Look at him.
2: Eating right out of the bag.
6: He's just shoving it.
3: I mean, it's as passionate as anything you've ever seen.
6: Just stick your face right in.
2: Yeah. The great thing about a little boy like that is it just seems so reasonable to him.
3: I mean, it's perfect height.
6: No, you know what he's
2: totally
6: thinking?
2: Totally logical.
6: He's totally thinking, why isn't everyone doing this?
1: Yes.
3: They'll catch on, he says.
6: Yeah. Oh, yeah.
3: These
6: catch
3: fools.
6: On. I'm just glad I've got mine.
3: That is awesome.
2: These are the O'Reilly Auto Parts Studios. 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
8: 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Still going to be slow from those earlier crashes. I-25 southbound approaching Northgate and over at Powers between Milton, Proby, and Hancock Expressway and Zeblin Drive there. Again, those earlier crashes are slowing it down. We are seeing some pockets of easing, but still heavy volume. I'm Coyote Jody, that's traffic.
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0: Come for the laughs. 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And more laughs. 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
2: Hello.
1: There's Pat Godwin.
3: Hi, Chick.
1: There's Jess Hooker.
4: Hello.
1: There's Josh Arnold. I love it. Josh had something stuck in his nostril.
4: Batteries.
1: Batteries up his nostril. Yeah. Double A.
2: Battery up your nose.
5: My nostrils are too wide to hold two double A batteries.
1: Wow.
4: Two?
1: Not triple A, double A.
2: Oh, God.
5: It probably just falls right out.
4: Oh, yeah.
1: Huh. There's Ace Cosby.
6: Wait a minute. Hang on a second.
1: I'm Chick.
2: Oh, that's disgusting.
1: Hello, Tom. Do we have another?
3: Try a 9-volt.
6: I've got some C batteries.
2: Oh.
5: I may have to try those.
1: Well, ladies, rip your nostrils.
6: Ladies, never mind.
2: No, those days are gone, my friend.
6: Yeah, well, now they're all rechargeable.
5: Now they're
6: all
5: rechargeable. They were just sitting.
1: Is the dildo industry keeping D battery industry alive?
2: Not anymore because they're all rechargeable.
1: Oh, they're all charged.
6: Everything's recharged.
1: I guess flashlight. Well, flashlights are recharged. Yeah.
6: Yeah. It's a. There's been a revolution out there. They're already talking about the iPhone 18. And, I'm not shallow enough to be reading about it because I'm going to get it the first week it comes out.
2: Right. Yeah, you are.
1: Yes, I am.
6: We have Christy Lee at the news desk. Miss Hooker is sitting in with us. Good to see you, Jess.
4: Hi, Tom.
6: We have some suggestions for some possible things we'd like you to cook for us.
4: We've got a list working at this point.
6: Yeah, what's on the list?
4: Carrot bacon. I have to make the carrot bacon, the vegan.
5: Can't wait for that.
2: Yeah,
5: that
2: either.
5: Sounds delicious.
4: I also got beef bacon in the refrigerator now to go with it.
5: That's right.
4: We're going to do both. Yeah.
5: Fun.
6: Now, I've never tried beef bacon.
4: It's delicious.
3: Oh, I thought you said beef.
1: Have you ever tried their 50-50 burger, right?
4: Oh, yeah. 50-50 burger. We do those.
5: What's that? Like 50% lean, 50%
1: fat? No,
4: 50%. No, we ground up bacon. And so you do a pound of bacon and a pound of hamburger. Ooh, and your grill will catch on fire.
2: Wow. It's a lot of fat.
4: Yeah.
6: Yeah, I'm...
1: What do you go... I bet you are 90-10 hamburger, aren't you?
2: Oh, no. 96, whatever they're
1: for. 80-20. 80-20.
5: I hate juiciness.
6: Yeah. I'm
1: flavor.
6: There's such a thing as too much bacon, and I kind of am with Christy on this. I prefer...
3: We're talking about normal 80-20.
2: I'm just talking about lean hamburger.
1: 20%,
2: I like it lean.
3: 96.4.
2: 96.4 is what I go for.
4: That's what you have to use for these burgers because there's so much fat in the bacon.
6: Obviously,
4: yeah. But I think you guys would like these.
6: I like a BLT, but I like the BLT. Now they add the avocado.
4: Oh, of course. Yeah. The avocado.
2: It's a California BLT.
6: Thank you very much.
3: That's a blast.
5: They call that the BLT du gay guy.
3: They do.
6: Do
1: they make that motion when they say it?
6: Yeah. What I was observing was Josh trying to figure out a way to incorporate a different pejorative term without.
5: Don't. How dare you tell the listener what I was doing?
6: Oh, I can see you thinking, is there a way to make that word if I French it up a little bit?
1: Yeah.
6: And the answer is no. Okay, sorry.
2: So a BLTA would be a blada.
6: Under the right circumstances, nothing beats a BLT.
4: Oh, I'm with you.
6: The lettuce has to be cold and crisp.
4: Yes. Only iceberg in that situation.
6: On toast, right?
2: Yes.
6: On toast. Okay, very good.
1: And the tomato. That's, you got to get it right.
5: What about a butter lettuce?
4: A butter lettuce? Not crisp enough, is it? No, it's not. You've got to have a bite with it.
5: Yeah, you're right. Yeah. You guys are, it is iceberg. Yeah.
1: What is that, a butter girl?
5: A butterface?
1: Butterface, right?
4: Butterface, yeah.
5: He's attractive.
1: Great body, but butterface.
2: I'm a fan of butter lettuce, though, in my salads. Oh,
4: yeah.
1: I've heard that also as a girl's a Bengal.
2: Yeah.
1: Bengal. Great uniform, ugly helmet.
4: I've heard that.
6: That is really awful.
5: You seen that?
6: I like that. That is really sexy.
1: I'm not saying I say it. I'm saing I've heard this.
4: Mm. I have a feeling you do.
6: Is there one of those applicable to every NFL team?
1: I don't believe so, no. I don't know if there is. I'm just aware of the Bengal one.
6: Okay. Yeah. To be fair, there should be one for everything.
4: Yeah.
6: Let's
1: Dear Bob and Tom Show.
6: Oh, wait a minute.
1: I'm Scott from Cincinnati. I'm listening.
5: Hi, Scott from Cincinnati.
1: I'm listening to you, Tom, talk about you being a crossing guard. I can't help but think that somehow, somewhere, Tom still has his sash, his badge, and flag somewhere at home.
6: Now, I was on the safety patrol at Mercer Elementary School.
1: How special
6: Shaker Heights, Ohio.
1: He feels every time he brings it
6: I
1: in.
6: Do have, I got to know if I could find it.
5: Nerd.
6: I have, when you graduate, they give you a miniature, it looked like a cop badge, like a sheriff badge.
4: Yeah, right.
6: But it was blue in the middle. It was
5: what
6: silver.
5: A dingus.
6: And they gave me a mini one, which I
1: Hey, Griswold, come
6: I
1: here. It's
6: somewhere.
1: Time for your 3
4: Are
1: o'clock
4: meeting. Are you appointed? Are you appointed?
6: Yeah,
4: for that?
6: So you have to be selected.
4: Oh, okay.
6: Then I was voted captain of the safety patrol.
4: Along By with, your peers?
6: Yes, along with Paul Klopper.
4: Okay.
5: You know, your father gave that teacher a 50.
2: Yeah. I don't want to Look, he's, burst
1: I know,
2: your
1: yeah.
2: bubble, Tom.
1: We know what everyone thinks of Tom, but he feels special.
5: You were Lori Loughlin into that position.
1: Yeah. make him captain of the safety.
2: I'll be happy to know that Andy was also on the safety
4: that
2: patrol.
4: That does.
6: Yeah. Your husband? You're nice.
2: Oh, yes.
6: Now, but,
2: yes.
6: And we had, in my day, we had these large, like, I don't know, 15, 20-foot long bamboo poles with a flag on the end of them.
4: Okay.
6: And then in the years that followed, they went to shorter poles. And then eventually...
1: A cane on one end, a dick on the other.
6: They replaced them with adults. They didn't trust the kids to
2: adults
6: do it
2: Adults with
6: anymore.
2: Those little handheld stop signs where they walk out there and go like this.
6: So I'm guessing that there may have been an incident somewhere.
4: Maybe.
5: You know, you don't have to stop for those people holding those handheld stop signs. They're not official stop signs.
4: They're not real. No. You know, official stop signs have
5: you can like just speed right through
4: a VIN. They do. Real stop signs have a VIN on the bottom.
5: I was being stupid.
4: Oh, but that's true. I think of that when I'm in a parking lot because a lot of those signs aren't real stop signs in a parking lot.
5: Really?
4: Yeah.
5: You know what? I'm still abiding by
4: them. I know.
1: How do those people who do the crossing guard with the stop sign, don't they smack the kids every now and then? Stop running, whack.
4: I bet the best
1: on the
4: ones
1: backside.
4: Do. Yeah.
6: Yeah, well, but yeah, it's kind of a shame that they've taken that responsibility away from the kids.
4: I was on a team when I was a kid. It was in high school, it was called, it was like the mental health team. It was called Natural Helpers. And you were voted by your peers in the event of an emergency. Like if a kid dies, like we go in and we talk to our peers that are affected by it. Like if there is something like catastrophic that happens, our peers have voted us to be a safe person to talk to through.
2: So hopefully you were never used.
4: I was used 3 times my senior year.
5: Okay.
4: Yeah. Wow. It was a rough
6: Hey, I have
4: year.
6: An idea. Let's see now.
2: Wow.
6: I'll just go around the horn.
1: Hey, didn't we have a duck dressed up like a Mexican soccer player?
6: Yes. Anything that might not have.
4: I thought that was. I thought it was a good reflection of my character. I didn't mean for it to be a bummer.
6: No, that's fine. Let's just change the topic.
1: 3 times.
6: We got it. We have a great story coming up about a Nigerian guy that.
1: Do you see me, Tom, as a. Natural helper.
4: Ugh.
6: I see you.
4: You're the reason people need
1: natural help.
6: I see they
1: waltz right in.
6: They calling you.
1: What's the problem here?
6: You'd be the equivalent of the dummy they use to teach artificial resuscitation.
5: Resuscitate.
1: Let's hold it.
6: Anything to change the topic. Coming up, we have a guy that's storing too much feces outside his house in Nigeria.
1: How much is too much?
5: We'll find out.
6: My question is, how can you tell? We are in the O'Reilly Auto Parts Studios. 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
1: Welcome back to the Bob and Tom Show. We're at the O'Reilly Auto Parts Studios. Christy Lee at the news desk.
2: Hi.
1: Hi. There's Pat Godwin.
3: Hello.
1: There's Jess Hooker.
2: I have another story from high school later.
1: Excellent. There's Josh Arnold.
4: What, was there an explosion?
2: Oh my God.
1: There's Ace Cosby.
5: Hello.
1: What is it, a kiln explosion?
6: You know, took her out in the animal house.
3: Carbon monoxide took out of class.
1: Fawn. That was it.
3: Fawn. Yeah. Fawn.
1: I'm Chick. Hello, Tom.
6: Hello, Chick McGee. We were talking about school days and the fact that...
4: Not the Spike Lee joint.
6: I was...
1: joint? You know what? Speaking of this, should I read my list again of people I'm looking for the 50th anniversary of my high school reunion?
4: Oh, no.
2: Did you find anybody?
1: Not yet, but really? I really haven't looked.
2: Oh, okay.
1: That's the thing.
2: Are you looking for good or for bad?
1: For good. We haven't seen them.
3: You found one guy who was right in town.
1: Well, yeah, evidently they're looking for one guy.
6: And he's famous.
2: His name
6: he's
2: all over town.
1: He's an optometrist mogul. He's got a chain of
4: he eye owns doctors. That
3: hiding in plain sight.
6: Literally.
1: Anyway, I thought it would be funny. I got this email. You ever do something, say yes to something when you're in a great mood, and then that passes, and you think, why did I say
4: that's 80% of my life.
2: Yeah.
1: Exactly.
2: That really is. Hey,
6: that's a category everybody can fill out.
1: So I got an email from Carol.
2: Carol.
1: And she says, can you help us? Would anybody be willing to help looking for our
3: do her
1: student
3: voice. How does she
1: who
3: sounds?
1: Wants to...
6: So you got members of your class in high school are missing.
1: I got put in charge of Charles Baseman and John Kahn.
2: You just have to find those two?
1: Those two. That's all
2: it.
1: I'm in charge of.
2: Mm-hmm.
1: But there's Janet and Mary and Dave and Terry and Vicky and Mike also have to come up with these other two people.
6: Well, did you find the two you're supposed to find?
1: No, but...
3: We're going to find them.
1: But in my defense, I have not looked.
2: Okay, so
4: it's amazing how little can be done when you apply no effort.
1: Yeah. And I've got till September, so I'm golden.
2: Oh, no, you don't, because they have to have time to make and come.
1: Wait, tell her to shut up so I don't have to.
4: I say you tell
6: her. The way to make it fun is you go backwards. You start assuming they're dead. Start with obituaries.
2: I did look in obituaries.
1: She announced that one guy was dead who wasn't, Charles Baseman.
4: Tom, can we up the ante a little bit?
2: Yeah, but it was Tom that I was looking for.
6: Up the ante, go ahead.
4: Don't just assume they're dead. Assume they were murdered.
2: Oh, there
1: you go. Yes, and we had to bring in an urban helper to their family.
6: Or you could lie. Say that they're currently incarcerated.
4: Yes.
3: They could be.
2: That's what I was thinking. They could be in jail, yeah.
1: And Janet Newhart, I like her. She was she had a very complimentary thing to say about the show. Am I telling a story?
2: Yes.
3: You are.
1: I've got headphones. I hear my voice.
6: That's because you're about to slander someone.
1: No, I'm not.
4: What did Janet Newhart say?
3: She said something nice.
1: She works in healthcare, and some of her patients really love our show. And we really,
2: not her really, but...
1: No, she said, I never understood it until... That's what she told me, and it was very nice.
4: That's nice.
6: You're not going to put a tag on this then somehow.
1: No, I'm not.
6: Okay.
1: Anyway, I'm looking for Charles Baseman and John Kahn.
6: They're in Ohio somewhere
2: basement?
6: In theory.
2: Baseman.
1: B-A-E-S-M-A-N, like first baseman.
6: I have a question.
2: Well, that's helpful.
6: As a civilian, is there a place I can access a list of everyone who is currently incarcerated in this country?
2: I don't know.
4: I don't know.
1: Well, so much for my fun little...
2: I bet there's a dating app.
4: Hey, this is Mr. Slander over here, and he's suggesting the people you're looking for are in jail.
6: No, that'd be funny.
1: Janet's looking for Rocky Garrett and Sherry Johnson.
6: Here's the thing. Let's just say Osgood Crumfuffle, the guy you're looking for.
1: Yes. Ozzy.
6: Let's just say he is incarcerated. What you would do, you have PJ, our art director, get a picture of this guy from high school, and then put him in one of those red and white striped prison suits. Have a big picture of him as they
2: red
6: walk
2: white,
6: into the reunion.
2: Red and white.
3: Red and white.
4: He's not in a candy cane factory. He's
2: originally black and white.
1: I don't know why he said that. He thinks prisons are like in Paddington.
6: Yeah, aren't they doing the pink and...
1: No. That's the big joke.
4: That's because Paddington messed up in the laundry.
3: That's orange jumpsuit.
1: Oh, it's worse than that.
2: It's black and white.
1: That's the big joke in that Paddington movie, that someone put a red sock in the laundry.
6: That's a great movie. Don't you knock that... isn't there some sheriff in Arizona?
2: It was in Arizona for a short time.
6: Puts everybody in the stripes.
1: And I read my Maricopa list of these County. Classmates no, have haven't yeah, yeah. been.
4: Toy
1: more.
4: Story 5, Paddington eats Woody and chokes to death.
1: Jeff Kerfoot. Now he's the optometrist smoker.
2: Yes.
1: He has Kerfoot Optical. Why they can't find him?
4: Shouldn't he be a podiatrist?
1: Yes, Kerfoot.
6: Yeah.
1: Becky McBroom, I don't know, but she could be a cartoon witch.
3: She's a Scottish witch.
2: All of these people could contact you through the show.
1: And that's exactly right. Yes. And I thought
6: you only had to find two.
1: I do.
6: Who are the two on your list?
1: Charles Baseman, John Conn. But I thought I'd help
3: John
1: out.
3: John Conn.
5: Conn how? How's that spelled?
1: C-O-N-N, the musical.
4: Conn!
5: Okay.
1: Melvin Cordell and Mike Fry.
6: Has it occurred to you maybe they don't want to be found?
5: I know. Maybe they don't want their names out there.
4: Has it occurred to you they don't want to be found by you?
5: Yeah, that's definitely true.
1: You know, I was on the phone.
6: Did you have a nickname in high school?
1: Not till very junior, senior year.
6: Well that'll count. 2 years of high school out of four. What was your nickname?
1: You know what my nickname was.
2: You know what it was.
6: No, I don't.
5: Chuck Stalux.
2: Chuck Stalux.
1: Why do you want to do that?
3: He just wanted you to say it.
6: I love Chuck Stalux.
1: Something hot off the press you'd like to share with us?
6: No.
1: You started this, mister.
6: I think Chuck Stalux is kind of a cool name.
1: Melvin Cordell, Mike Fry, James Miner, Frank Penwell. And I don't think Frank Penwell taught me how to use a hammer. I think that was Dennis Long. My fault.
6: Good story.
1: Chris Perry, Brenda Sorrell.
5: Okay.
1: And Jim Stahl and Frieda Young.
5: All right. Frieda Young?
1: Frieda.
5: Oh.
1: You're making me have to rush, so I'm mispronouncing.
4: You don't hear a lot of Fridas anymore.
5: I like Frieda.
4: Yeah. Frieda Payne.
3: Yeah. Or you're going back now.
4: Well, that's one. I'm just saying, if I were to go.
3: Band of Gold.
4: If I were to go to a.
6: Frieda be dead, by the way.
5: Oh.
4: Oh, boy.
5: Rip.
6: Well, remember that song?
4: Frieda feeling no pain.
6: All that's left is a band of gold.
5: I love that song.
6: Yeah.
4: Chick, are you looking forward to the whole thing?
3: No.
2: Are you going to go?
6: You'll bail.
3: No, he's going.
5: This
3: he's
5: is
3: committed.
5: His one follow through a year. Yeah. Is this? Yeah. Oh, sorry.
1: I'm going to keep it up. Keep it up, Motormouth.
4: With friends like these, huh?
1: Yeah, that's what that is.
6: I have an idea. Why don't we have Miss Hooker create a dish? Called the Chuck's Deluxe.
5: Oh.
6: And you could bring a tray of them to the reunion.
1: No.
4: Hey, cool. Asked and answered.
6: And what you do is.
1: Sometimes it's no. Sometimes the answer is no.
6: And then what you do is you load them with LSD and you dose the whole place.
2: What's wrong with you?
5: Then you go to jail.
2: Yeah.
6: Hey, it's kind of a throwback.
1: And then I'll find these all my classmates.
6: And you're going to find whatever his name was, Osgood Fingleberry, in prison with you.
5: But of that list, do you know who you would think would be incarcerated?
1: Don't
5: absolutely.
1: Say
5: you do?
1: Yeah.
5: Really?
1: Yeah. Oh, yeah. Yeah, that guy's in jail.
4: Is it being held at the school?
1: No, the London Country Club.
3: Oh,
6: nice.
1: Where, actually, oh my God, I can't believe I didn't remember this till now. Bob Zaney and I did a show at the London Country Club, where I received a certificate from Ohio for something.
4: Yeah. Oh, nice.
6: Yes, so it's not restricted.
4: No, it's wide open,
6: Zaney was. Never mind.
1: I don't think that's right at all.
6: Coming up, we're going to travel to Nigeria. We're going to travel. Oh, we got Ozzy Osbourne news. We have Pabst Blue Ribbon in the news.
1: No, it's PBR.
6: Okay, PBR news. And can we come back with this story about the lady who lost her legs?
2: Right there. I'm ready. I've been waiting.
1: And who wants more updates about my high school reunion?
4: Me!
1: Thank you!
6: You know something?
1: Oh, God.
6: If we put any effort into this at all, we could probably find one of these guys before we come back from this break.
1: Stop it! Don't...
3: Oh, I don't know about that.
6: Oh, yeah, there are sources that you
1: can
6: find.
1: Will I have to talk to them?
4: I'm with Chick on this. We don't want to find these guys.
1: I'm doing it.
4: Comedically, we can't.
1: Comedically, I'm looking, but I really don't want to find anybody. Okay.
6: Did you know either of these guys?
1: I know them all. Yes. I'm aware of them. I'm aware of them. We didn't, have sleepovers. Mm.
3: What'd you graduate, 300-400?
1: No, 100 and...
4: He weighed way less than that.
1: 100...
4: He did.
3: That's your friend.
6: Wait, no, I'm holding back a tag.
1: 180.
6: I have one.
5: Oh, no.
6: But I'm not going to say it.
1: 162 in my class because I graduated 81st. Not too showy, not too stupid.
2: Yeah.
1: Right there in the middle.
4: Exactly right.
6: And I can imagine the effort you put in high school.
1: Oh, yeah. I didn't think I didn't blow off anything.
6: I'll bet you didn't ever hurt your arm carrying a book home.
1: Busy beaver. That's me. Work, work, work.
6: Okay. That reminds me of Sorry.
1: what voice?
4: He almost said, "Remind me."
6: No, sorry.
2: Turning into Jay Leno.
6: I just remember.
1: Mom's Mabley over there.
6: I remembered a funny story about Bob that I just remember for the first time in ages. God, I should. I'll tell it when we come back.
2: Okay. Write it down so you don't forget.
6: Okay, I'll forget. 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
11: 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Still going to be slow from those earlier crashes. I-25 southbound approaching Northgate, and over at Powers between Milton, Proby, and Hancock Expressway and Zevlin Drive there. Again, those earlier crashes are slowing it down. We are seeing some pockets of easing, but still heavy volume. I'm Coyote, that's traffic.
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1: 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Chrissy Lee at the news desk.
2: Hi.
1: There's Pat Godwin.
3: Hello.
1: There's Jess Hooker.
4: Hi.
1: There's Josh Arnold.
5: Hello.
1: You notice something different about Josh, Tom? He's full of absolutely perfectly ripe avocado right now.
5: Yes, nailed it, is. Man. It was a good one.
6: Oh, nice.
1: There's Ace Cosby.
6: Did you cut it yourself?
1: I'm Chick McGee.
5: I am a 48-year-old man.
1: An avocado. You send your avocados out to be cut?
4: You got an avocado lady?
7: Did you cut it yourself, big boy?
8: That is so impressive.
7: Am I condescending enough?
8: I know it sounds like everything I interact
6: you
8: with.
6: You can't be condescending enough. How many times have I told you that?
7: Arms are so strong.
4: Would that be rage baiting, what he just did to you?
5: Oh, maybe some would consider it, yeah.
6: No, I was wondering if he'd had time during the break to prepare an avocado. That's all.
5: Yeah, I've got it down.
1: There's a special tool.
5: I brought a tool in and I can't find it. So I just used a knife.
4: Yeah, there you go.
6: Oh, your tool? Oh, I borrowed it.
5: Yeah?
6: Yeah.
1: What are you trimming with the knife?
6: It's just dating in my ass.
7: It's what?
5: I tell you what. You are very accommodating.
4: Yeah, no kidding.
6: Is it a big tool? I'm sorry. Let's see now. We were talking about the fact that comedian Carlos Mencia is apparently in jail in L.A. for not paying income taxes on $8 million in the state income taxes.
4: Yeah.
6: This article indicates they don't know if he's filed with the IRS nationally.
1: Oh.
6: One would hope. But his real name, his name at birth was Ned Arnell Holness.
5: Your Holness.
6: He was
3: born
6: in Guatemala. He was raised by his uncle.
5: Oh, okay.
6: He was not raised by his parents. He was one of, 18 kids. So he does.
4: Whoa.
1: Even his parents.
6: That's a lot. That's a lot of kids.
5: Yeah.
6: That's not a clown car, ma'am.
5: So, 18 kids. Well, he must have some Mexican in him.
6: His mother may have been of Mexican heritage. I'm not sure. The point is, he's in trouble right now.
1: So what would it be, like a 10-day suspension? Like a 14? Oh, sorry.
6: Okay, let's move forward here. Chrissy Lee is at the Bob and Tom News Desk. Have we missed anything?
2: A woman living in Ireland says she was left unable to work after an airline lost the bag containing her prosthetic legs. Sarah Ribeiro, a Brazilian native who has lived in Dublin for the past...
1: Don't you need your legs when you're traveling?
2: That's what I thought, Jick. Like, where were her legs?
1: Huh.
6: I'll tell you what, on the plane, handy.
4: Yeah.
6: I mean.
5: To have legs?
6: Not to have legs. I mean, you got a lot
3: leg room.
5: Oh, yeah, that is. Well, you know what? And I bet she still took that exit seat.
2: Mm-hmm. But I'm surprised they
1: they allow you legless on the plane?
6: Yeah, when I first saw the headline,
5: would she be considered a carry-on?
1: That's very funny.
6: We are so
2: mean. If there's an emergency...
4: Somebody has to I'm going to take this lady out.
1: Yeah. You have to take the step and drag her.
5: Isn't there a chance she had other prosthetic legs and was...
2: Well, let me finish the story.
5: Oh, okay.
1: Extra set.
5: Right.
1: Okay.
5: But we'll finish the story.
2: When she arrived, she says she was traveling from Sao Paulo to Dublin when her luggage went missing.
5: Because I know when she goes boating, she needs her sea legs.
2: When she arrived in Ireland, she discovered the bag containing her two prosthetic legs had not arrived with her. Ribeiro, who works as an English teacher, said she spent 5 days trying to track down the missing luggage. During that time, she was unable to work and described the experience as extremely stressful. Because she couldn't work because she didn't have legs, or she couldn't work because she was spending all her time trying to find her legs, so she had an extra
6: maybe
2: thing.
6: I don't know. This whole story leaves me stumped.
4: So she just used a wheelchair for that time?
6: I get interrupted in the middle of that great punchline.
4: No.
5: She was steamrolling is what we call that in the business.
4: Keep it moving.
6: Well, she can't sue.
3: Wait for the Eileen joke.
5: She can't sue?
6: No, she doesn't have a leg to stand on.
4: See? How many more of these
3: He's got four more. He's got Eileen coming.
2: Go ahead.
1: Over under six is what I'm on. That's what we're betting.
2: So she had other legs.
6: How do you know? Maybe she got wheelchaired onto the
3: plane.
6: She's
3: going to Dublin.
1: You know what?
5: Why Dublin?
6: Because if she had legs on the plane, then she could have worked.
2: What if she was spending all her time looking for her luggage? She couldn't work. Maybe that was her excuse.
5: I don't know what's going on.
1: I think
5: here.
1: It would be much more comfortable without legs on the plane, though.
5: Yeah.
1: You know?
2: But I can't. I would not.
4: How do you go to the bathroom?
2: Yeah, how do you? You couldn't.
1: Well, you have a helper.
4: You have a buddy.
1: You have
4: yeah.
1: a helper.
6: You get one of those little. You bring a skateboard.
4: They'll put you on the drink cart and just roll you down.
5: Man, oh man.
1: What do you got
6: what
1: there?
6: What I can't figure out is why this thing made the international news wire.
2: Well.
6: And I guess if you were storing your legs in a bag, wouldn't you mark them really carefully?
5: I don't know that it matters. I mean.
4: Yeah, no, they just lose stuff.
5: This is the worst thing an airline could lose.
4: I mean, can you put something on there that's like. That says what's in there. So, like, hey, you guys really pay attention
5: why
4: to this.
5: Why wouldn't
4: one.
5: They just let her take these on the plane? Why,
4: how big yeah. are they?
5: Do you guys mind if I bring half my body with me instead of stowing it?
4: Yeah.
1: I'm sorry, you're going to have to check.
5: yeah.
2: I am trying to
6: find a picture.
2: Yeah.
6: Well,
2: yeah. There's a picture of her.
4: If a guy can put his suit jacket in the closet, she should be able to put her legs.
5: Exactly. Yeah. If Godwin can bring his guitar on.
1: Yeah. Maybe. Now, take up have, like six spaces. And
6: do you have two separate cases, one for the left, one for the right? Because they'd fit in the overhead.
4: Yeah.
6: But if you have both together, they might not fit.
2: It was only.
1: How big do you think legs are?
2: She lost her left leg at the age of 18 when she was hit by a truck. The two prosthetic legs, one she usually wears and a replacement, had been repaired in Brazil. So she had one leg. She has one leg. She's just missing one prosthetic
1: leg. Oh, so when
2: leg.
1: She got to the plane, they said, hop in.
2: Yes. Thank you.
6: I'm enjoying
1: stop
6: this.
1: Applauding.
6: I'm enjoying this very much. Well, sorry.
2: So that answers a lot of questions.
6: Okay.
2: So she still
6: nothing,
2: had a leg.
6: No stories could be worse than this one.
4: We used to have a prosthetic leg that was in my office for
2: yeah.
4: years. A big fan of the show died, and his family sent it to us because he had one of our stickers.
3: Did he go to your high school?
5: Well, you are really on fire today, Hunter.
6: That's true. I remember.
2: I remember that.
6: He was.
5: Well, that's. I mean, so he wanted the show to have it.
4: I guess.
1: Can't I remember his name?
6: It's Vic Dunlop.
1: Yes.
5: Yeah. Oh, it was that guy?
2: Yeah.
5: Wait, whose leg we had?
6: Yeah.
3: Yeah, he's yeah.
2: The comedian.
5: Oh, I didn't know that.
2: Uh-huh.
5: Why is it not here with us anymore? I liked Vic.
4: No, it's just in storage. It's not.
5: Yeah. Oh, okay.
4: It's just not on display.
1: I sold it.
3: did his family send it?
4: Oh, that was the story. I didn't even know yeah. that's who it belonged to.
6: We were sitting in here one day talking and just chatting away, and all of a sudden we didn't know it. He all of a sudden lifted his leg with its shoe on and put it right there on the table.
2: Yeah, he sure did.
5: But we're not conflating those stories.
1: No, his prosthetic leg had a shoe and an athletic sock on it.
2: Mm-hmm.
6: Yeah, and
5: yeah, sure.
6: There's a legendary story about him, which kind of ties into
2: to
6: this
2: Carlos
6: Mencia.
4: Yeah. Oh, really?
3: Vic, oh, yeah.
6: Vic, who was, by the way, a Vietnam veteran, great guy. Vic, the last, 5 minutes of his show
2: mm-hmm.
6: was a pitch for those... glasses,
3: eyes, yeah.
6: the googly eyeglasses.
4: Oh, that's
5: not
4: that
5: not
4: guy.
5: Quite. Not quite. They're not the spring
1: right,
5: glasses.
1: Right. No, they're like
5: they look like sun tanning glasses.
1: Exactly. Yeah.
5: And they were eyeballs, so it looked like your eyes were kind of popping out of your
4: okay,
5: head.
4: Gotcha.
6: Okay. Yeah. Those and any in any event, he would. That's how he would end his show, and then he would sell them.
4: Okay.
6: And everybody bought them.
4: Okay.
6: So and so he would take a couple $100 every night from every show. So
1: he could have paid comedy clubs $200 to appear, and then he would have still made $250,000 every night.
6: And the legend was, and the true story was, Mr. Chan's novelty shop in L.A. got audited, and they saw, well, who's this guy that bought $10,000 worth of eyeball glasses from you? And the IRS caught up with him.
4: Yikes.
6: Because... they said, hey,
2: right, it was cash money. I'm not going to claim that.
6: Yeah, we noticed you bought 10,000 pairs of glasses in the last decade.
4: Oh.
6: And they that was sort of a famous report your income story that every comedian was aware of.
4: Yikes.
6: Vic passed away and he left us his leg.
5: Wow. He was funny.
4: Yeah. Mm-hmm.
5: Yeah.
6: Yeah. Very, very nice guy. Very nice guy.
4: Good.
6: In fact, we can play a little bit of. I promised I would tell a real quick Bob story.
2: Oh, yeah. Yes.
6: I was joking with Chick when he was talking about. Being Chuck Stalux at high school. And I said something like, you probably never hurt your arm carrying a book home. But I remember Bob would brag about the fact that when he was in high school, he never once took a book home.
5: Huh.
6: Never once. Never
2: I
6: once.
2: Believe that.
4: Yeah.
2: Yeah.
6: Because he would get there when he was in school. He was doing schoolwork. The minute the bell rang, done.
4: Yeah.
2: I think he carried that to this day.
6: I think so too.
2: I think he did that same
6: when he
2: focus.
6: Was in, he was here. He
4: that's
6: was
4: good.
6: When he was gone, he was gone.
2: Yeah,
4: that's awesome.
2: That's a good focus.
6: I'd forgot that until just now. These are the O'Reilly Auto Parts studios. Coming up, a little bit of history for you. Larry, Curly, and Moe history. This is the Bob and Tom Show.
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9: 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Still going to be slow from those earlier crashes. I-25 southbound approaching Northgate and over at Powers between Milton, Proby, and Hancock Expressway and Zeblin Drive there. Again, those earlier crashes are slowing it down. We are seeing some pockets of easing, but still heavy volume. I'm Coyote. That's traffic.
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22: Did you know that almost half the vegetables and more than three quarters of the fruit that we eat in this country come from just one state, California? Yeah, it's true. And according to a new report by the Environmental Working Group, a health advocacy organization, a lot of this produce is tainted with PFAS, which are sometimes referred to as forever chemicals. Why? Well, the EPA says pesticides keep America's food supply safe, abundant, and affordable. And of course, these chemicals are used in every state, not just California. Now, if you are worried, though, about how much you're consuming, the best thing to do is to buy organic produce, if and when you can. Organic or not, you should rinse all fruits and vegetables under running water. Don't use any soap. And as one epidemiologist told us, use a brush on sturdier items like carrots, potatoes, and cucumbers. I'm Dr. Sanjay Gupta, helping you live a better life.
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2: 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Christy Lee at the news desk.
3: Hi.
2: There's Pat Godwin.
4: Hey, Chick.
2: There's Jess Hooker.
3: Hey, Chicky.
2: There's Josh Arnold.
5: Hello.
2: There's Ace Cosby.
6: Hello.
2: I'm Chick McGee. Hello, Tom.
7: Hello, Chick McGee.
2: Hi, buddy. How you doing?
7: I'm doing great. Time now to learn a little something.
2: Uh-oh.
7: We've learned a bunch today. I'm really impressed. We learned about the lector. What is it again?
5: The lector.
7: The lector was someone who would go into a factory. They'd sit them up in like a lifeguard chair, and they would read the newspaper out loud to keep the folks entertained.
2: Is the word lecturer needed, or could you just say a lector?
5: I think in that case, since he's not a lecturer, would it be a little different?
2: Okay.
5: Lecturer almost implies they wrote it themselves and everything like that.
3: Okay. Lector just reading.
5: Yeah.
7: Interesting.
5: But I'm sure the Latin of lec is all...
3: Well, we call it the lector at church when we read the readings. That's the lector.
7: Yeah. Do you do that?
3: I have not.
7: Do you do traffic and weather between?
3: No, I don't.
5: Okay. You don't accidentally slip into it.
3: No.
7: And then Jesus said, "We'll be right back after this word from Monday." It's time for history.
5: And peace be with you. And now the romantics.
3: God, I would love to be able to do that.
2: The
3: once.
2: Secrets that you keep.
7: This is a
2: in your sleep. Or is it talking in your sleep?
7: This is a trick one.
2: Oh, God.
7: So I'll throw this your way, Mr. Godwin. 1846.
5: Oh, boy.
7: The New York Nines played the New York Knickerbockers in what?
2: Well, let's see. The Reds were the first baseball team.
5: Oh, you said
2: but
5: trick.
2: That was in the 1860s, so I don't know what you got a hold of.
7: The New York Nines played the New York
2: but
7: Knickerbockers.
2: It must be baseball.
3: First basketball
7: in
3: game?
7: In what is considered the first officially recognized game of baseball.
3: Yeah. Baseball.
7: And, of course, in those days, the players had cool nicknames like Lefty and Dutch.
2: Whitey.
7: All white guys. Okay, sorry. But that's officially recognized as the first game of baseball. How about this one? You'll get this one, Josh.
5: Yes.
7: 1905, the first Nickelodeon. Opened in Pittsburgh, Pennsylvania. What does the name Nickelodeon mean?
5: Boy,
3: slime.
7: I'll give you a hint.
2: You can't do that on television.
5: I know Odeon, but what is?
7: Yeah, nickel,
5: right.
7: Odeon,
5: 5 cent presentation.
7: Yes,
3: oh, okay.
7: Yeah, Odeon like theater.
8: I didn't
5: right.
8: know that.
7: So in today's world, we could do a $22 plex.
5: yeah.
7: I don't know what it would be. Nippelodeon would be a good name for a porno. Don't you think?
5: I think it
2: sounds like a sex move.
3: Yeah.
5: It's sort of problematic because of its relation to the children's cable programming.
3: Nickelodeon,
8: There is that.
2: You know why I'm here, don't you?
5: Right.
7: I did not think
5: it's why there's also not a porn movie called Jizney.

0: You're not going to see it.
1: Then why do you have a Happy Meal?
2: You know something? This just derailed my whole... Sorry. 1954, Chick McGee.
1: Huh?
2: What cartoon character made his debut in a Warner Brothers cartoon? 1954.
3: Do you have the name of the cartoon?
2: That'll give it away.
3: Oh, okay.
1: Oh, Porky?
2: Devil May Hare.
4: Tasmanian Devil.
1: Bugs. Got to be Bugs.
2: It's the Tasmanian Devil.
1: Devil May Hare. Tasmanian Devil.
3: Sometimes he talks.
4: He does?
3: Sometimes.
5: Devil sad.
1: Oh. You've heard him talk.
2: I'm wondering.
3: He knows like some words.
2: Do you think this? I don't have any basis for this, which is the way I say most.
1: Doesn't Bugs blow him up and he goes?
2: Do you think it's fair to say there are probably more Tasmanian devil tattoos?
3: I would say Tweety.
2: Oh, you think?
3: I personally have seen more Tweeties in my life.
1: Huh.
2: Can you call your tattoo guy and see?
1: Sure. Yeah, I'll waste his time. Sure.
3: And Marvin the Martians.
4: That's a big
3: one, seen
4: probably.
3: More of those than Taz also. But I think Taz is still, you know, certainly viable.
2: I just saw one the other day. This guy had a really, really good Pink Floyd tattoo.
4: Nice.
2: The rainbow thing.
4: Yeah.
2: I mean, really well done.
1: The prism?
3: Called a prism.
2: Prism, whatever you call it.
1: Yeah. Once again,
3: not whatever.
1: An Ivy League school, right this way.
3: He's an embarrassment to his alma mater.
1: Yes,
2: isn't the prism? Doesn't that come out with a rainbow thing?
4: It does.
2: Okay,
4: when you shine light
3: makes
4: through
3: it a prism.
4: Yes,
1: like, but Josh wants to say this, but you know there are words that we use for things.
2: The guy's name was Roy G. Biv.
1: No.
3: That's a wild coincidence.
2: You think there's some guy that named their kid Roy G. Biv Jones?
4: Probably.
2: I mean, some idiot. In an interview, this is for you, Pat Godwin. Don't let me down again.
1: John Lennon.
2: 1967. In an interview with ITV, Paul McCartney became the first British pop star to admit doing what?
0: Smoking marijuana?
2: No.
3: That's a good guess.
4: That is a good guess.
0: Of course it is. Don't go, no.
3: Yeah, exactly. No.
0: No.
3: 1967.
1: You know, he didn't say what a stupid guess, but you sure heard it, didn't you?
0: No.
2: He was the first pop star to admit taking LSD.
0: Oh, well, I wasn't all far off, was I?
3: Not at all.
4: No.
2: Totally different. You think they'd come up with a cool song like I Am the Walrus on pot? No. Lucy in the Sky with Diamonds, that's got to be acid.
3: Well, of course.
0: Those are both George songs.
3: To admit it on British television, no less.
2: Let's see now. This is cool. Friend of the show, Jim Davis, 1978, Garfield made his first appearance in a comic strip.
4: Oh.
2: By the way, it was a Monday.
0: Hey.
1: Yeah.
2: Somewhat problematic. If you've ever, I've had a philosophical issue with Garfield in one way.
4: What?
2: Uh-huh. But I think I've nailed it down. Garfield himself does not have a job.
4: No.
2: So he doesn't hate Mondays because he has to go to work, but I think he hates Mondays because he misses.
4: I think so, too.
2: He misses
4: his buddy.
2: He misses his buddy.
4: Yeah.
3: He's bored. It? Yeah.
4: Yeah.
6: Dave?
4: What was he had to go to
2: John.
4: Work.
2: John.
4: John had to go to work.
2: He misses John.
3: Yeah. Dave
2: John.
3: Was the Alvin and the Chipmunks.
6: Oh, yeah. My bad.
3: Yeah.
2: How bad. So it's kind of sad. Garfield's by himself.
3: Well, he's got Odie, but that's not much comfort to get Garfield.
2: Yeah, yeah.
3: That's certainly not normal.
2: Yeah. And then here we go. Happy birthday. Now, if I had any, I don't have any cash on me. I was going to say, Miss Hooker, I would give you $20.
3: I've got some of your cash on me.
6: You can just
3: me.
6: Give me $20.
2: Okay.
6: Skip this 1897,
2: Mo Howard was born of the Three Stooges, the great Mo Howard.
6: Right.
2: Do you remember his real name, his name given at birth?
4: What the hell? Why would you know
1: that?
4: No,
1: it's like Abraham Ishowitz or something.
3: Is it Horowitz?
2: Thank you. It's Moses Horowitz.
4: Moses Horowitz. How in the world would she know that?
3: You have to be a...
6: Yeah.
3: Quite a fan.
6: Yeah,
2: I think I was going to give up 20 fan. Bucks.
6: I was a big fan when I was a kid.
2: Yeah. I still am. They're funny.
3: I do. I am.
2: And the contemporary film that they made, whatever it was, not too long ago... I thought it was really funny.
3: Yeah.
2: Did you ever
6: see Sasso and who else?
2: Yeah, Will Sasso was great. The guy that played Mo Howard, I don't know his name, nailed it.
6: Yeah.
3: It's Chris Diamantopoulos, something like
2: nailed.
3: That.
6: Oh, wow.
0: Larry Sanders is the nun, right? Remember?
3: Yeah. Larry David, yeah.
0: Larry David.
3: Larry Sanders.
2: And then...
6: the guy from Will and Grace, right?
3: Yeah.
6: Yeah.
2: Mm-hmm. Mo Howard.
3: And Larry's arguably the hardest one to do.
6: Okay.
4: Why is that?
3: The voice and he's sort of the least descript besides his look.
4: Yeah, gotcha.
2: He always reminded me of Ringo Starr. kind of a the his.
4: You don't really think about him much. He's just
3: Larry's hilarious.
2: He's good in it.
4: He's a quiet funny.
2: So Mo Howard, of course, went on to become with Manny and Jack, one of the Pep Boys.
3: Yes,
4: but don't you think you hear more about Mo and Curly than you do about Larry?
2: Sure.
4: Yeah.
2: Let's see now. How about this one? Lou Gehrig, born in 1903.
4: Wonder how he died.
1: Well, tell her.
2: Really?
3: He died of him.
1: Yeah. You had him.
0: You got the hymns.
1: Big dose of him.
3: Yeah, my is really acting up today.
2: These are the O'Reilly Auto Parts. That's the O'Reilly Auto Parts Studios. Thank you. And this is the Bob and Tom Show.
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21: A better life with Dr. Sanjay Gupta.
22: Slowly but surely, AI is seeping its way into every corner of our lives. One area perhaps I didn't expect is diet advice. A new study out of Turkey found that chatbots are recommending to teen boys and girls that they restrict their daily calories to dangerously low levels and eat a balance of nutrients that are kind of out of whack. Remember, teenagers are growing, one pediatrician told us. If they aren't getting enough nutrition, it can really stunt their growth on a number of levels. And in extreme cases, it can lead to significant health consequences. Large language models, LLMs, they are designed to agree with you. So if you're looking to lose weight, they're going to push you pretty hard in that direction. They also sometimes don't know how to tell the difference between good information and bad information. And you know who does? Your doctor. I'm Dr. Sanjay Gupta, helping you live a better life.
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less than a month away before we all get to hear Foreign Tongues. In the meantime, some of the album getting mixed reviews, although I have to say, I guess there's a standout song called Back in Your Life. I can't wait to hear it. And, you know, with Paul McCartney and Steve Winwood and, you know, Chris on there, it's going to be fabulous. 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

What do dads want for Father's Day? Well, they really just want to spend some time with their family, eat some, you know, hot dogs, go to a baseball game. You're in luck because the Rockies are at home this weekend. So there's that. Sandwich between Bob and Tom and Chris Austin. You got me. The centerfold on KKFM. 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

with songs like Follow You, Follow Me, and Too Deep, That's All, I Can't Dance, Land of Confusion. I mean, there's no wonder that Genesis is in the Rock and Roll Hall of Fame. Phil Collins in there with that band, and now he'll go in on a solo artist thing. So that's kind of cool for Phil later this year, huh? Black Crowes now, it's Remedy on Classic Rock 98.1 KKFM.

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Landlocked in Vegas once again this year. 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

play an upcoming show with Christopher Cross and Toto. I hope they play Talking in Your Sleep and When I Look in Your Eyes. One in a Million. That was a cool rock and roll track for sure off the In the Heat album. Here's What I Like About You. 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

0: Our little small town isn't small anymore, right? And we pack a punch anytime we do something with our good friends at Pikes Peak Harley Davidson. Ain't that the truth, right? I'm Gina on Classic Rock 98.1 Kick FM. July 25th, the fifth annual Riders for Children. 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

Greg, 98.1 KKFM. So Simon Wright was drumming on both of those songs, Shoot to Thrill and this one. Turning a year older, 63 years young today. Even though he doesn't drum with him anymore, he can still feel the beat. 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

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And of course they do this one. You look on any set list, you see this one. 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

0: City, there's a big Great Outdoors Fest, as well as the second annual Juneteenth celebration that happening at Concrete Coyote Community Park. And then we've got Poochella happening tomorrow. We've got Gay the Slay tonight, which is kind of fun. And then some really cool things like the Kite Festival happening in here tomorrow. The Victor Gem Mineral Show. 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We've got the Water Lantern Festival happening on. 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
3: Still going to be slow from those earlier crashes. I-25 southbound approaching Northgate, and over at Powers between Milton, Proby, and Hancock Expressway and Zeblin Drive there. Again, those earlier crashes are slowing it down. We are seeing some pockets of easing, but still heavy volume. I'm Coyote. That's traffic.
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9: Heart disease is still the leading cause of death here in the United States and around the world. But what if there was something you could do earlier in life to reduce the odds of becoming a statistic? Well, here in the United States, tens of millions of adults already take a statin to lower their cholesterol. But new guidance put out by the American College of Cardiology and the American Heart Association now emphasize that treating high cholesterol sooner could significantly reduce a person's lifetime risk of heart attack or stroke. How early are we talking? In your 30s, believe it or not. Of course, you need to talk to your doctor about whether statins are right for you, but you should know that the evidence is really starting to stack up that shows the earlier you get a jump on reducing lifelong exposure to plaque-causing lipids and lipoproteins, the better the odds are going to be for you. Make sure you get your cholesterol checked. That's the first step. I'm Dr. Sanjay Gupta, helping you live a better life.
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happy, happy birthday to Ann Wilson from Heart. She turns 76 years young. They were just here, her and her sister. And I've got a great story about Ann here coming up. I want to get into this double shot, though. Leaving you heartless. Here's the first one up from Heart on Classic Rock 98.1 KKFM.

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0: A very special double shot for a birthday girl, Ann Wilson. And if you don't know, Ann Wilson's battled cancer. I love it. When Ann went back on stage after, you know, going through radiation and chemotherapy, she took her wig off. She went on stage in a wheelchair. She's like, I don't care. People need to know who I am. And it's what led her to make her documentary called Ann Wilson In My Voice, because she's so much more than a singer. She's a mom. She's a this, that, and the other, right? And so she was just on Good Morning America last week. If you missed that interview, you can always hit Google and watch it on YouTube. But I got to tell you, one of my favorite performances from Ann was when they inducted Led Zeppelin into the Rock and Roll Hall of Fame, and she sang Stairway to Heaven. If you don't get goosebumps after watching that song, something's wrong with you. It's your hands down. All right, so the birthday girl, congratulations, happy birthday, and we move on to one last double shot that we can squeeze in next on Classic Rock 98.1 KKFM.
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9: If you're caring for an aging parent, you may feel quite often that you're alone in what you're doing. But you're not. Not by a long shot. According to a new report by the Pew Research Center, 10% of U.S. adults are caring for a parent over age 65. Millions more are caring for a spouse or partner 65 or older. Beyond the sheer numbers, this report, perhaps unsurprisingly, found a major difference in caregiver well-being between men and women. One psychologist we spoke to suggested thinking 5 years in the future and imagining where you are right now. Will you be glad you took something on, or regretful that you didn't? You also need to cut yourself some slack, he said, especially women. Don't try to shoulder all of the burden by yourself. You might need to ask for help before you burn out. You'll be so glad you did. I'm Dr. Sanjay Gupta, helping you live a better life.
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4: Still going to be slow from those earlier crashes. I-25 southbound approaching Northgate and over at Powers between Milton, Proby, and Hancock Expressway and Zeblin Drive there. Again, those earlier crashes are slowing it down. We are seeing some pockets of easing, but still heavy volume. I'm Coyote. That's traffic.
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A new list came out. I got the list. Some of our classic rockers on the biggest D-bags in music history list. And in at number one, Axl Rose. I thought that was kind of funny. Gene Simmons also makes the list. Kid Rock. You know who I always personally thought? David Crosby. He wasn't the nicest guy. I met him. Trust me. These guys all super great, though. Def Leppard now on Classic Rock 98.1 KKFM.

0: See, and on the other hand, you've got nice rock stars like Bret Michaels. He gave me a guitar, and we auctioned it off that year for the National Mill Dog Rescue. Remember that? It was great. I think we got like $1,200 for that thing. But there are a-holes, and we mentioned some of them. Another one, my mom and dad used to see Ike Turner and Tina Turner perform at this little hole-in-the-wall bar. This was before they got big out in L.A., outside the Los Angeles airport. And my dad was like, that guy's a jerk. He was a jerk then. He was beating up on her, talking down to her, you know. And it made me think, this is the last few days to enter our Top Pop contest. 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
8: Heart disease is still the leading cause of death here in the United States and around the world. But what if there was something you could do earlier in life to reduce the odds of becoming a statistic? Well, here in the United States, tens of millions of adults already take a statin to lower their cholesterol. But new guidance put out by the American College of Cardiology and the American Heart Association now emphasize that treating high cholesterol sooner could significantly reduce a person's lifetime risk of heart attack or stroke. How early are we talking? In your 30s, believe it or not. Of course, you need to talk to your doctor about whether statins are right for you, but you should know that the evidence is really starting to stack up that shows the earlier you get a jump on reducing lifelong exposure to plaque-causing lipids and lipoproteins, the better the odds are going to be for you. Make sure you get your cholesterol checked. That's the first step. I'm Dr. Sanjay Gupta, helping you live a better life.
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He's collaborated with the likes of the late B.B. King to the late Tom Petty and present-day stars like Miley Cyrus and Harry Styles, too. 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

special day for Foreigner tomorrow when Jukebox Hero came out and ended up selling like 7 million copies back in the day. That was big, big, big. One of their biggest hits, too. 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

98.1 KKFM. Good afternoon and happy freaking Friday. Father's Day Friday. Hope you're having a good one so far, Chris. Checking in and just letting it be. That's what we're doing today. Here's the Beatles.

0: one of my karaoke go-tos right there. 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Chris, Father's Day coming up on Sunday, and we've got your chance to win the best Father's Day gift you could give. That would be cash. Details on how much cash you can win coming up. 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

101 KKFM. Just celebrated his 84th birthday yesterday. I wonder if Paul McCartney still parties on his birthday. Or if he's hungover today. So maybe I'm amazed at 98.1.

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And starting Monday, we've got your chance to fly away to see that tour, too. 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Right now, we're listening to the Chili Peppers on 98.1.

drunk. Look at that mama, she got it sticking in the cameraman. And we could have some. And he's up there. What's that? Hawaiian noises. He's banging on the bundles like a chimpanzee. Oh, that didn't work.

0: 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I was thinking about this. I would plan it this way. I would stay the night before the show at Gaylord Rockies and just kind of chill, hang out by the pool all day, and then go to the show and then spend the night of the show at Gaylord Rockies so you don't have to go home. That's just what I would do. Make sure while you're there, you sign up and let us know your favorite AC/DC song. 1 week from today, we'll announce the winner, and then in the 6 p.m. hour, I will count down the top AC/DC songs as picked by you. Make sure you come back. We got the Steve Miller Band on the way, Van Halen, and we'll get ready for another huge show coming to Colorado this summer with Lynyrd Skynyrd on 98.1.
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7: For the ninth year in a row, Finland has been named the happiest country in the world. That's according to the World Happiness Report put out every year by the Wellbeing Research Center at the University of Oxford in the UK. Two other Nordic nations, Iceland and Denmark, came in at numbers 2 and 3. Now, having spent quite a bit of time in these countries over my 2.5 decades as a journalist, I can tell you that this is not at all that surprising. There's an entirely different way of thinking in these countries. We before me, you might say. In other words, the mentality is less adversarial and much more, we're all in this together. One other interesting thing that came up was that no matter where someone lived, the more time they spent on social media, the less happy they were. Want to smile? It's simple. Put your phone away for a bit. I'm Dr. Sanjay Gupta, helping you live a better life.
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And while you're there, get details on our Skynyrd pre-show party going down at Fillong Music Hall. It's Freebird Fest, and you want to be a part of it. First 1,000 people in, get a free beer from J.W. Roth. He's going to be giving away an autographed guitar. We've got seat upgrades, all kinds of cool stuff. You do have to RSVP for the party, and you can do it at KKFM.com.

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3: Still going to be slow from those earlier crashes. I-25 southbound approaching Northgate, and over at Powers between Milton, Proby, and Hancock Expressway and Zeblin Drive there. Again, those earlier crashes are slowing it down. We are seeing some pockets of easing, but still heavy volume. I'm Coyote. That's traffic.
4: A better life with Dr. Sanjay Gupta.
5: Heart disease is still the leading cause of death here in the United States and around the world. But what if there was something you could do earlier in life to reduce the odds of becoming a statistic? Well, here in the United States, tens of millions of adults already take a statin to lower their cholesterol. But new guidance put out by the American College of Cardiology and the American Heart Association now emphasize that treating high cholesterol sooner could significantly reduce a person's lifetime risk of heart attack or stroke. How early are we talking? In your 30s, believe it or not. Of course, you need to talk to your doctor about whether statins are right for you, but you should know that the evidence is really starting to stack up that shows the earlier you get a jump on reducing lifelong exposure to plaque-causing lipids and lipoproteins, the better the odds are going to be for you. Make sure you get your cholesterol checked. That's the first step. I'm Dr. Sanjay Gupta, helping you live a better life.
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4: Here's KKFM Workforce Traffic.
5: Still going to be slow from those earlier crashes. I-25 southbound approaching Northgate and over at Powers between Milton, Proby, and Hancock Expressway and Zevlin Drive there. Again, those earlier crashes are slowing it down. We are seeing some pockets of easing, but still heavy volume. I'm Coyote. That's traffic.
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Started humming a song from 1962. In a funny how the night moves.

FM. Ah, the best hour of the week is here. Big ass block of classic rock for a Friday. Getting you home for a Father's Day weekend with Pat Benatar on 98.1.

AFM inside a big ass block of classic rock for the Friday ride home. Watch your speed. Johnny Law out there clocking you with the radar. He knows you're happy to get home this weekend. Slow down, be safe. 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
1: Still going to be slow from those earlier crashes. I-25 southbound approaching Northgate and over at Powers between Milton, Proby, and Hancock Expressway and Zeblin Drive there. Again, those earlier crashes are slowing it down. We are seeing some pockets of easing, but still heavy volume. I'm Coyote. That's traffic.
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3: Well, after a slightly cooler day yesterday, temperatures continue to warm back up, highs back into the 80s and 90s across the region. We could see a few isolated showers and thunderstorms across the southern I-25 corridor later this afternoon and evening. With your KKTV 11 Alert weather, I'm meteorologist Nick Lalonde.
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last block of classic rock. And if you're driving around, you're looking for something fun to do, point the car in Pikes Peak Harley-Davidson's direction and head over there for the El Mariachi Vikla Tava City Bike Night. Always a killer party. If you want to see some sweet-ass bikes, this is the place to do it. It's all helping out a great cause, too. Here's The Who on 98.1.

98.1 KKFM. The soft underbelly of Metallica there inside a big-ass block of classic rock. It's Chris, and I will tell you, I know we got a lot of summer left, but I miss winter. Maybe because we didn't have a winter this year. I really miss it, and I'm ready for it to be cold as ice again. Not going to lie, here's Foreigner.

0: 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It's 98.1 KKFM. Chris, I think I'm in love with the weekend. Oh, I'm ready for it to start. I got one more hour of work left, and we'll kick out the last hour with the 6 o'clock triple shot straight ahead. I mentioned this earlier, the El Mariachi Vikla Tava City Bike Night going on at Pikes Peak Harley-Davidson right now. Goes until 9 o'clock tonight. Always a killer time and a beer garden. If you're looking to get a cold one this afternoon, go check it out. We'll get you in the mood for bike night with some bike songs straight ahead on 98.1.
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2: Still going to be slow from those earlier crashes. I-25 southbound approaching Northgate and over at Powers between Milton, Proby, and Hancock Expressway and Zeblin Drive there. Again, those earlier crashes are slowing it down. We are seeing some pockets of easing, but still heavy volume. I'm Coyote. That's traffic.
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